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7: Here's your WHOP Weather Center forecast. Mainly clear skies tonight with a low of 75. Winds out of the northwest at around 5 miles an hour. High of 99 tomorrow. Bright sunshine. Lows level off around 73. Tomorrow night, mainly clear skies. Lots of sunshine and dry Sunday and Monday with highs in the low 90s. That's the forecast. I'm meteorologist Megan Mulford for 98.7 Light FM. Right now, it's 92 degrees.
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2: Here's your WHOP Weather Center forecast.
3: Lows level off around 75 tonight. Under clear skies, northerly winds at around 5 miles an hour. Bright sunshine expected tomorrow. Highs level off around 99. Lows around 73 tomorrow night, mainly clear. Dry Sunday and Monday, under clear skies, with highs in the low 90s. That's the forecast. I'm meteorologist Megan Mulford for 98.7 Light FM. 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

Jimmy Dean on the cover of a magazine. Grace Kelly, Harlow Jean, picture of a beauty queen. Jean Kelly, Fred Astaire, Ginger Rogers, dance.

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1: Keeping you company all night long as we look forward to a long extended Labor Day weekend. What are you doing this weekend? Are you going camping? Going to have a barbecue? Going to celebrate somebody's birthday? Whatever you are doing, plan on spending time here with us.

0: smoothing off the rough edges of your Friday, helping you to look forward to the weekend ahead, helping you to get excited about this weekend, about the coming holidays, the kids going back to school, helping you get excited about life and living it fully. When there is stress in your life, when there is financial stress, relationship stress, emotional stress, you can get so bogged down in foolishness that you miss the big picture. You can get so bogged down in your stress and your obsessions and your worries that you forget to get excited about the very fact that you're alive, that there are children to love, that there are leaves that'll soon be changing colors and pumpkins that are getting ripe in the garden. I'm here to encourage you to get excited about living and about loving. 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
17: Here's your WHOP Weather Center forecast. Lows level off around 75 tonight under clear skies, northerly winds at around 5 miles an hour. Bright sunshine expected tomorrow, highs level off around 99. Lows around 73 tomorrow night, mainly clear. Dry Sunday and Monday under clear skies with highs in the low 90s. That's the forecast. I'm meteorologist Megan Mulford for 98.7 Light FM. 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
15: Here's your WHOP Weather Center forecast. Lows level off around 75 tonight under clear skies, northerly winds at around 5 miles an hour. Bright sunshine expected tomorrow, highs level off around 99. Lows around 73 tomorrow night, mainly clear. Dry Sunday and Monday under clear skies with highs in the low 90s. That's the forecast. I'm meteorologist Megan Mulford for 98.7 Light FM. 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
23: Here's your WHOP Weather Center forecast. Lows level off around 75 tonight. Under clear skies, northerly winds at around 5 miles an hour. Bright sunshine expected tomorrow. Highs level off around 99. Lows around 73 tomorrow night, mainly clear. dry Sunday and Monday under clear skies with highs in the low 90s. That's the forecast. I'm meteorologist Megan Mulford for 98.7 Light FM. 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

0: Is there peace in your heart and in your home? Or are you stressing about someone? A couple of weeks ago, I spent some time with a couple. They've only been married a little over a year. But because of stuff in her past, the wife, I'll call her Mickey, that's not her real name, but because of stuff in her past that happened with her ex-husband and others, she has been betrayed and she is incredibly insecure. And she is so jealous that she will not allow her husband out of her sight for fear that he will betray her. And I asked her, why don't you love your husband? She said, I do love him. I love him so much. That's why I'm so jealous. I said, no, that's not love at all. That's hatred. You despise him if you mistrust him like that. That's not love. When you don't trust the person you're with, when you don't have a loving, trusting relationship, that's not love at all. And if you're holding on to stuff from your past and hurting somebody in your present because of it, that's really not love. Are you hurting someone today because you've been hurt in your past? Not good. Let it go. Just a thought. 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
10: Lows level off around 75 tonight. Under clear skies, northerly winds at around 5 miles an hour. Bright sunshine expected tomorrow. Highs level off around 99. Lows around 73. Tomorrow night, mainly clear. Dry Sunday and Monday under clear skies with highs in the low 90s. That's the forecast. I'm meteorologist Megan Mulford for 98.7 Light FM. 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
1: 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Did you get a lot accomplished? 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Thank you for being here tonight. Welcome aboard. Did I-

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18: Here's your WHOP Weather Center forecast. Lows level off around 75 tonight under clear skies, northerly winds at around 5 miles an hour. Bright sunshine expected tomorrow, highs level off around 99. Lows around 73 tomorrow night, mainly clear. Dry Sunday and Monday under clear skies with highs in the low 90s. That's the forecast. I'm meteorologist Megan Mulford for 98.7 Light FM. Right now, it's 86 degrees.
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10: Here's your WHOP Weather Center forecast. Lows level off around 75 tonight under clear skies, northerly winds at around 5 miles an hour. Bright sunshine expected tomorrow, highs level off around 99. Lows around 73 tomorrow night, mainly clear. Dry Sunday and Monday under clear skies with highs in the low 90s. That's the forecast. I'm meteorologist Megan Mulford for 98.7 Light FM. Right now, it's 86 degrees.
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1: We're all mixing it up here on the show with intriguing stories of relationships. Stories that will hopefully inspire you. Some that might puzzle you. Others that might make your heart melt with empathy. And some that you're just going to say, oh my word, Delilah, get real. They didn't just say that. All that and more.

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12: Here's your WHOP Weather Center forecast. 75 overnight, under clear skies, north winds at around 5 miles an hour. Highs around 99 Saturday, bright sunshine expected. Mainly clear skies Saturday night. Lows dip down to about 73.
13: lots of sunshine and dry Sunday and Monday with highs in the low 90s. That's the forecast. I'm meteorologist Megan Mulford for 98.7 Light FM. Currently, it's 83 degrees.
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18: Here's your WHOP Weather Center forecast.
7: 75 overnight under clear skies.

0: North winds at around 5 miles an hour. Highs around 99 Saturday. Bright sunshine expected. Mainly clear skies Saturday night. Lows dip down to about 73. Lots of sunshine and dry Sunday and Monday with highs in the low 90s. That's the forecast. I'm meteorologist Megan Mulford for 98.7 Light FM. Currently, it's 83 degrees.
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1: NBC News Radio, I'm Scott Carr. The judge in the Lindsey Clancy murder trial has declared a mistrial after the jury could not break a deadlock. Here's Lisa Carton.
2: Defense attorney Kevin Reddington expressed confidence about winning the case should it head to a retrial.
3: If I was Tim Cruz, I would probably say I don't think I want to do a retrial because he's going to lose.
2: It comes after the defense appealed the mistrial decision to a higher court and was denied. A status hearing is now set for September 29th.
1: Travelers this Labor Day weekend are seeing record high gas prices for this time of year. The national average, according to AAA, is now just over $4.14 a gallon. Last week, the average was $4.08. The national average sat at $3.20 a gallon 1 year ago. The National Hurricane Center says Hurricane Lowell is still churning near Hawaii, about 590 miles from Honolulu, packing 150 mile-an-hour winds. It's expected to pass the island sometime early next week. Scott Carr, NBC News Radio.
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5: And this update is brought to you by Ash Brunson's All Clean. The National Weather Service in Paducah is calling for triple-digit heat index values all the way into Sunday, though there is now a chance of widely scattered showers and thunderstorms Saturday, which might help cool things down. Hopkinsville Fire and EMS Captain Peyton Rogers urges everyone to drink more water than they think they might need and to take frequent breaks in air conditioning. Clarksville Police K-9 Officer Stephen Deering has been terminated from the department following an internal investigation into the use of force following the death of Darius Chappell. When authorities were attempting to detain Chappell, he was tased multiple times and a police dog was utilized. He was lodged in the Montgomery County Jail following his arrest, where he'd be found deceased a few days later. That's been your news, and for more, visit us at WHOPAM.com. Deontay Berry reporting.
6: Here's your WHOP Weather Center forecast. 75 overnight, under clear skies, north winds at around 5 miles an hour. Highs around 99 Saturday, bright sunshine expected. Mainly clear skies Saturday night, lows dip down to about 73. Lots of sunshine and dry Sunday and Monday, with highs in the low 90s. That's the forecast. I'm meteorologist Megan Mulford for 98.7 Light FM. Currently, it's 83 degrees.
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It's the one and only King of Pop, the late and great Michael Jackson, starting up another hour of great music. You want to be starting something? All right, I'm Joe, starting up this hour. Hang on for Lady Gaga coming up this hour. Pink's on the way, Neon Trees, and Beyonce all coming up. Let's do that Pink right now. Here's Pink and Perfect. Man.

0: A great collaboration, Bruno Mars, Lady Gaga collaboration. There's Die With A Smile, the former number one song. And right before that, music from Eddie Money, Take Me Home Tonight. Pretty good combination and collaboration there, too. Eddie Money with Ronnie Spector. Pink's Perfect and Michael Jackson starting up the hour. You want to be starting something. I got to finish what I start, right? That means I've got several more hours to spend with you. Lots more great music coming up, too. Coming up later this hour, we'll take a look at today, September 4th, on the calendar of history. And before we get there, music coming up from Journey and Jesus Jones.
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4: Here's your WHOP Weather Center forecast. 75 overnight, under clear skies, north winds at around 5 miles an hour. Highs around 99 Saturday, bright sunshine expected. Mainly clear skies Saturday night. Lows dip down to about 73. Lots of sunshine and dry Sunday and Monday with highs in the low 90s. That's the forecast. I'm meteorologist Megan Mulford for 98.7 Light FM. Currently, it's 83 degrees.
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0: Birthday for that lady today. That's Beyonce. Irreplaceable. She's having a birthday, born on this day in 1981. We'll be checking all the birthdays coming up next hour. Coming up in just a few minutes this hour, it's a look at today in history and music history. Right before Beyonce, music from Jesus Jones right here, right now. Thank you for being right here, right now, and having the radio turned on. Keep it turned on and turned up. Neon Trees, Alanis Morissette, and Prince. All coming up.
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2: Dearly beloved.

Let's go crazy from Prince, wrapping up this hour of music. But before we wrap up the hour, we'll take a look at Today in History. By the way, it was a week ago that the Prince Estate dropped that new Prince album called Timeless, which is, they say, an album of 10 tracks that focuses on every stage of Prince's career. If you want to pick that up, it's available now, the new release from the Prince Estate. Now let's look at Today in History. 1976, number one, You Should Be Dancing by the Bee Gees, goes to number one in America. 1976, also, Fleetwood Mac's first album with Stevie Nicks and Lindsey Buckingham goes to number one. 58 weeks after it was released, it reaches number one. It knocks off Peter Frampton's Frampton Comes Alive from the number one spot on the Billboard album chart on this day in 1976. On this day in 1982, Abracadabra by the Steve Miller Band goes to number one.

0: passed away at the age of 80 after a battle with Parkinson's disease and Lewy body dementia. And in 2023 also, Diana Ross made a surprise appearance at Beyoncé's Los Angeles show to wish her a happy 42nd birthday. That's a look at today in history for September 4th.
1: Here's the deal. The government is over $38 trillion in debt, which means the IRS isn't slowing down. And the tax code is complex and unforgiving. 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
13: Here's your WHOP Weather Center forecast. 75 overnight, under clear skies, north winds at around 5 miles an hour. Highs around 99 Saturday, bright sunshine expected. Mainly clear skies Saturday night, lows dip down to about 73. Lots of sunshine and dry Sunday and Monday with highs in the low 90s. That's the forecast. I'm meteorologist Megan Mulford for 98.7 Light FM. Currently, it's 83 degrees.
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1: NBC News Radio, I'm Scott Carr. The judge in the Lindsey Clancy murder trial has declared a mistrial after the jury could not break a deadlock. Here's Lisa Carton.
2: Defense attorney Kevin Reddington expressed confidence about winning the case should it head to a retrial.
3: If I was Tim Cruz, I would probably say I don't think I want to do a retrial because he's going to lose.
2: It comes after the defense appealed the mistrial decision to a higher court and was denied. A status hearing is now set for September 29th.
1: Travelers this Labor Day weekend are seeing record high gas prices for this time of year. The national average, according to AAA, is now just over $4.14 a gallon. Last week, the average was $4.08. The national average sat at $3.20 a gallon 1 year ago. The National Hurricane Center says Hurricane Lowell is still churning near Hawaii, about 590 miles from Honolulu, packing 150-mile-an-hour winds. It's expected to pass the island sometime early next week. Scott Carr, NBC News Radio.
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5: And this update is brought to you by Ash Brunson's All Clean. The National Weather Service in Paducah is calling for triple-digit heat index values all the way into Sunday, though there is now a chance of widely scattered showers and thunderstorms Saturday, which might help cool things down. Hopkinsville Fire and EMS Captain Peyton Rogers urges everyone to drink more water than they think they might need and to take frequent breaks in air conditioning. Clarksville Police K-9 Officer Stephen Deering has been terminated from the department following an internal investigation into the use of force following the death of Darius Chapel. When authorities were attempting to detain Chapel, he was tased multiple times and a police dog was utilized. He was lodged in the Montgomery County Jail following his arrest, where he'd be found deceased a few days later. That's been your news, and for more, visit us at WHOPAM.com. Deontay Berry reporting.
6: Here's your WHOP Weather Center forecast. Daytime highs approaching 99. Today, under mainly clear skies, winds out of the northwest at around 5 miles an hour. Mainly clear skies tonight, lows dip down to about 73. Mainly clear skies tomorrow, 93. Lots of sunshine and dry Monday and Tuesday. Low 90s Monday, mid-90s by Tuesday. That's the forecast. I'm meteorologist Megan Mulford for 98.7 Light FM. Right now, 79.
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That's called Without Me. That's Halsey kicking off this hour. I'm glad I'm not without you. I'm glad you're here with the radio turned on. Keep it turned on. I'm Joe, keeping you company, and got great music coming up from Train. Hang on for Edwin McCain, Train and McCain, but first, Kenny Loggins from Caddyshack.

0: Pat Monahan and Train, Drops of Jupiter, and right before Train, Edwin McCain, I'll Be, and I'm All Right. Kenny Loggins, a theme from Caddyshack. If you're a golfer, hope you got a lot of golf in this year. Still a lot of golf weather left, and you can be singing Caddyshack and the theme song, I'm All Right, every time you hit a great shot. Thanks for joining me. Joe here with music coming up in just a minute from Miley. Yep, she's changed her name. Also coming up, well, she hasn't changed. She dropped the last name. Also coming up till Tuesday, and hang on for Tony Braxton, and we got to check birthdays, too.
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10: Here's your WHOP Weather Center forecast. Daytime highs approaching 99. Today, under mainly clear skies, winds out of the northwest at around 5 miles an hour. Mainly clear skies tonight, lows dip down to about 73. Mainly clear skies tomorrow, 93. Lots of sunshine and dry Monday and Tuesday. Low 90s Monday, mid 90s by Tuesday. That's the forecast. I'm meteorologist Megan Mulford for 98.7 Light FM. Right now, 79.
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0: Unbreak My Heart, says Toni Braxton. And right before Toni, Till Tuesday, Voices Carry, the first single from Amy Mann and the band Till Tuesday. And Miley with Flowers. Miley Cyrus has dropped her last name, Cyrus, and now she's performing as Miley. She's working also on her 10th studio album called Bass Persuades, or Bass Persuades. It'll be coming out on September 18th. It's a 10-track record that her label says the album honors the influence of her godmother, Dolly Parton. Looking forward to new music from Miley coming up. We'll keep you posted. Coming up in just a minute, we'll check those birthdays and also music on the way before we get there from Adele and the Human League.
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0: Friday, I'm in love from The Cure on this Friday. It is the fourth day of September, and if you're celebrating a birthday today, happy birthday to you. Lots of celebrities having birthdays today. You share your birthday with a long list of folks, including Wes Bentley, the actor from American Beauty and Yellowstone. He's 48. Happy birthday to Lawrence Hilton Jacobs. If you remember Welcome Back, Kotter? He played Freddie Boom Boom Washington on the Welcome Back, Kotter TV show. Lawrence Hilton Jacobs is 73 today. Beyonce, we already mentioned, she's 45 today. Happy birthday to Tom Watson, the pro golfer, is 77. Damon Wayans is 66 today. Happy birthday to Martin Chambers, the drummer with the Pretenders, is 75. Kim Thayil, guitarist with Soundgarden, is 66 today. Happy birthday to Candy Alexander, the actress, is 69. Whitney Cummings is 44 today. Max Greenfield, the actor, is 47. Happy birthday to Kyle Mooney from Saturday Night Live, 42 today. And Mark Ronson, producer, 51. Those are the celebrities having birthdays today. And a big happy, happy to you if it's your birthday, too.
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11: Here's your WHOP Weather Center forecast. Daytime highs approaching 99. Today, under mainly clear skies, winds out of the northwest at around 5 miles an hour. Mainly clear skies tonight, lows dip down to about 73. Mainly clear skies tomorrow, 93. Lots of sunshine and dry Monday and Tuesday. Low 90s Monday, mid 90s by Tuesday. That's the forecast. I'm meteorologist Megan Mulford for 98.7 Light FM. 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
1: NBC News Radio, I'm Jim Forbes. The judge has declared a mistrial in the Lindsey Clancy murder trial in Massachusetts. It comes after the defense appealed to the mistrial decision to a higher court and was denied. The jury told the judge once again they were deadlocked, prompting the judge to declare the mistrial before giving the defense the option to appeal it. Clancy admitted to killing her three children in 2023, but pleaded not guilty by reason of insanity. And Labor Day holiday travel is well underway, with some of the heaviest traffic expected on Friday. Airports will be extremely busy, with the TSA expecting to screen more than 17 million people by the end of next Wednesday. According to AAA, the most popular destinations this year include Seattle, Orlando, Boston, Denver, and New York City. I'm Jim Forbes.
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3: And this update is brought to you by Ash Brunson's All Clean. The National Weather Service in Paducah is calling for triple-digit heat index values all the way into Sunday, though there is now a chance of widely scattered showers and thunderstorms Saturday, which might help cool things down. Hopkinsville Fire and EMS Captain Peyton Rogers urges everyone to drink more water than they think they might need and to take frequent breaks in air conditioning. Clarksville Police K-9 Officer Stephen Deering has been terminated from the department following an internal investigation into the use of force following the death of Darius Chapel. When authorities were attempting to detain Chapel, he was tased multiple times and a police dog was utilized. He was lodged in the Montgomery County Jail following his arrest, where he'd be found deceased a few days later. That's been your news, and for more, visit us at WHOPAM.com. Deontay Berry reporting.
4: Here's your WHOP Weather Center forecast. Daytime highs approaching 99. Today, under mainly clear skies, winds out of the northwest at around 5 miles an hour. Mainly clear skies tonight, lows dip down to about 73. Mainly clear skies tomorrow, 93. Lots of sunshine and dry Monday and Tuesday. Low 90s Monday, mid 90s by Tuesday. That's the forecast. I'm meteorologist Megan Mulford for 98.7 Light FM. Right now, 78.
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A great mashup from Soft Cell starting out this hour. Tainted Love, Where Did Our Love Go? Kicking things off. Coming up in just a minute, Phil Collins, Charlie Puth, and here's Closing Time. It's Semisonic.

0: One More Night, Phil Collins. Headed into the Rock and Roll Hall of Fame coming up this November as a solo artist. He's already in. He's in as a member of the band Genesis, and well-deserved there. Also well-deserved as a solo artist, part of the class of 2026. Charlie Puth gaining some attention right before Phil Collins there in Semisonic with Closing Time. Thanks for joining me. It's Joe with music coming up from the weekend. We've got an extended weekend for many folks with the Labor Day weekend going on. If you're traveling, be prepared to open up the wallet a little bit further. Gas Buddy and AAA say that gas prices are the highest they've been for this weekend ever. The average price for a gallon of gas across the country, $4.03 this weekend. Take your patience with you if you're traveling.
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8: Here's your WHOP Weather Center forecast. Daytime highs approaching 99. Today, under mainly clear skies, winds out of the northwest at around 5 miles an hour. Mainly clear skies tonight, lows dip down to about 73. Mainly clear skies tomorrow, 93. Lots of sunshine and dry Monday and Tuesday. Low 90s Monday, mid 90s by Tuesday. That's the forecast. I'm meteorologist Megan Mulford for 98.7 Light FM. Right now, 78.
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0: She says, let's give them something to talk about. Talking about love, love, and love. There's Bonnie Raitt and something to talk about. Also, right before that, Bon Jovi, You Give Love, speaking of a bad name, Bon Jovi overseas with their legendary tour. Coming up in just a couple of minutes, hang on for Eurythmics and EMF.
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2: Here's your WHOP Weather Center forecast. Slight chance of thunderstorms today, otherwise mainly clear skies. High temperatures reach up to 99. Northwesterly winds at around 5 miles an hour. Mainly clear skies again tonight. Slight chance of thunderstorms. Lows level off around 72. High temperatures reach up to 91. Tomorrow, lots of sunshine. That's the forecast. I'm meteorologist Megan Mulford for 98.7 Light FM. Right now, it's 78 degrees.
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1: NBC News Radio, I'm Jim Forbes. The judge has declared a mistrial in the Lindsey Clancy murder trial in Massachusetts. It comes after the defense appealed the mistrial decision to a higher court and was denied. The jury told the judge, once again, they were deadlocked, prompting the judge to declare the mistrial before giving the defense the option to appeal it. Clancy admitted to killing her three children in 2023, but pleaded not guilty by reason of insanity. She claimed she suffered from postpartum psychosis, but prosecutors argued the killings were premeditated. And gas prices are at record highs for this time of the year as Labor Day weekend travelers take to the roads. The national average is just over $4.14, according to AAA. Last week, we were seeing prices at around $4.08, while the national average sat at $3.20 a gallon a year ago. I'm Jim Forbes.
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3: And this update is brought to you by Ash Brunson's All Clean. The National Weather Service in Paducah is calling for triple-digit heat index values all the way into Sunday, though there is now a chance of widely scattered showers and thunderstorms Saturday, which might help cool things down. Hopkinsville Fire and EMS Captain Peyton Rogers urges everyone to drink more water than they think they might need and to take frequent breaks in air conditioning. Clarksville Police K-9 Officer Stephen Deering has been terminated from the department following an internal investigation into the use of force following the death of Darius Chapel when authorities were attempting to detain Chapel. He was tased multiple times and a police dog was utilized. He was lodged in the Montgomery County Jail following his arrest, where he'd be found deceased a few days later. That's been your news, and for more, visit us at WHOPAM.com. Deontay Berry reporting.
4: Here's your WHOP Weather Center forecast. Slight chance of thunderstorms today, otherwise mainly clear skies. High temperatures reach up to 99. Northwesterly winds at around 5 miles an hour. Mainly clear skies again tonight. Slight chance of thunderstorms. Lows level off around 72. High temperatures reach up to 91. Tomorrow, lots of sunshine. That's the forecast. I'm meteorologist Megan Mulford for 98.7 Light FM. Right now, it's 78 degrees.
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Well, if you've ever wished on a star, you probably recited that right there. There's Madonna. Starlight, star bright, first star I see tonight. Lucky Star, kicking off another great hour of great music. You're lucky to be around here and have the radio turned on. I'm Joe with Bruno Mars coming up. Toto's on the way. Here's No Doubt, It's My Life.

0: I Just Might from The Romantic, and The Romantic Tour continuing Saturday night and Sunday night at Gillette Stadium in Foxborough, Massachusetts, with Bruno Mars. Right before I Just Might from Bruno, Toto and Africa. Thanks for joining me. Thanks for having the radio turned on. Hope you're having a good start to the Labor Day weekend. We'll keep you company all weekend long, no matter what you got going on. If you're going to just be relaxing all weekend or entertaining with friends and or family, or maybe you got some projects you're going to get done, keep the radio handy, keep it turned on and turned up, and we'll keep you company with great music. More of that great music coming up. Brian Adams on the way in just a minute.
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2: Here's your WHOP Weather Center forecast. Slight chance of thunderstorms today, otherwise mainly clear skies. High temperatures reach up to 99. Northwesterly winds at around 5 miles an hour. Mainly clear skies again tonight. Slight chance of thunderstorms. Lows level off around 72. High temperatures reach up to 91. Tomorrow, lots of sunshine. That's the forecast. I'm meteorologist Megan Mulford for 98.7 Light FM. Right now, it's 78 degrees.
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0: 1,000 Years from Christina Perry. Also right before that, Lenny Kravitz, American Woman, covering the Guess Who, and Brian Adams from Canada with his Summer of 1969. Summer of 69 from Brian. He's touring this summer, Summer of 26. He's right now up in his native Canada, playing Saskatoon in Saskatchewan tomorrow night. And then a couple of nights off before he moves to Lethbridge in Alberta, Canada. And Pat Benatar and Neil Giraldo and their band opening up for Brian Adams on this leg of the Roll with the Punches tour.
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0: I'm going to get you one way, or I'll get you the other way. One way or another, there's Debbie Harry and Blondie and DNCE Cake by the Ocean, Smashing Pumpkins, with a really cool groove to that song. I love the groove and the move of 1979. Blondie is going to be coming out with their new album, High Noon. We thought it would come out in springtime. It's been delayed, and it's expected to come out next month sometime in October.
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4: Here's your WHOP Weather Center forecast. Slight chance of thunderstorms today, otherwise mainly clear skies. High temperatures reach up to 99. Northwesterly winds at around 5 miles an hour. Mainly clear skies again tonight. Slight chance of thunderstorms. Lows level off around 72. High temperatures reach up to 91. Tomorrow, lots of sunshine. That's the forecast. I'm meteorologist Megan Mulford for 98.7 Light FM. Right now, it's 78 degrees.
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1: NBC News Radio, I'm Jim Forbes. Gas prices are at record highs for this time of the year as Labor Day weekend travelers are taking to the roads. The national average is just over $4.14, according to AAA. Last week, we were seeing prices right around $4.08, while the national average sat at $3.20 a gallon a year ago. The cheapest gas can be found in Indiana at $3.44 a gallon. And a federal judge has again blocked the Trump administration's mail-in voting rules. Scott Carr has this story.
2: On Friday, the judge in Boston ruled the administration's planned restrictions on mail-in voting are likely illegal and should not be implemented before the midterm elections. That ruling extends the temporary ruling that had already been put in place by the judge blocking the Postal Service from moving forward with the new rules. The Trump administration's appealed that block to the Supreme Court. I'm Scott Carr.
1: And I'm Jim Forbes.
3: From Hopkinsville's News Authority, this is WHOP News.
4: And this update is brought to you by Ash Brunson's All Clean. The National Weather Service in Paducah is calling for triple-digit heat index values all the way into Sunday, though there is now a chance of widely scattered showers and thunderstorms Saturday, which might help cool things down. Hopkinsville Fire and EMS Captain Peyton Rogers urges everyone to drink more water than they think they might need and to take frequent breaks in air conditioning. Clarksville Police K-9 Officer Stephen Deering has been terminated from the department following an internal investigation into the use of force following the death of Darius Chapel when authorities were attempting to detain Chapel. He was tased multiple times and a police dog was utilized. He was lodged in the Montgomery County Jail following his arrest, where he'd be found deceased a few days later. That's been your news, and for more, visit us at WHOPAM.com. Deontay Berry reporting.
5: Here's your WHOP Weather Center forecast. Slight chance of thunderstorms today, otherwise mainly clear skies. Daytime highs approaching 99, winds out of the northwest at around 5 miles an hour. Mainly clear skies again tonight, slight chance of thunderstorms. Lows dip down to about 72. Daytime highs approaching 91, tomorrow mainly clear skies. That's the forecast. I'm meteorologist Megan Mulford for 98.7 Light FM. Right now, 78.
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Bring Me to Life, there's Evanescence, bringing to life another great hour of fantastic music on this Labor Day weekend. Lady Gaga and Backstreet Boys are coming up right now. It's Every Little Step. Here's Bobby Brown.

0: Poker Face from Lady Gaga, and right before Lady, Backstreet Boys, The Lady and the Boys, Backstreet Boys, everybody, Backstreet's back, Bobby Brown in there too with Every Little Step, and Evanescence, Bring Me to Life. Thanks for having the radio turned on. Taylor Swift coming up, and Stevie Nicks on the way.
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6: Here's your WHOP Weather Center forecast. Slight chance of thunderstorms today, otherwise mainly clear skies. Daytime highs approaching 99, winds out of the northwest at around 5 miles an hour. Mainly clear skies again tonight, slight chance of thunderstorms. Lows dip down to about 72. Daytime highs approaching 91. Tomorrow, mainly clear skies. That's the forecast. I'm meteorologist Megan Mulford for 98.7 Light FM. Right now, 78.
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0: Miss Jackson. There's Janet. All right, Janet Jackson. Also started that set with Taylor Swift and Stevie Nicks in the middle. Edge of 17, Opalite from Taylor Swift. Some powerhouse ladies in that set of music. I'm Joe with Ed Sheeran coming up. And hang on for UB40.
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0: the late Selena, I Could Fall in Love. Some of the music that you love here on the radio on this Labor Day weekend, UB40 with Red Red Wine, and Shape of You from Ed Sheeran, continuing his tour. Coming up in just a couple of minutes, hang on, for David Guetta and Sia. It's Stronger Than Steel, Stronger Than the Man of Steel. Hang on for Titanium coming up.
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2: Here's your WHOP Weather Center forecast. Slight chance of thunderstorms today, otherwise mainly clear skies. Daytime highs approaching 99, winds out of the northwest at around 5 miles an hour. Mainly clear skies again tonight, slight chance of thunderstorms. Lows dip down to about 72. Daytime highs approaching 91. Tomorrow, mainly clear skies. That's the forecast. I'm meteorologist Megan Mulford for 98.7 Light FM. Right now, 78.
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2: NBC News Radio, I'm Jim Forbes. Gas prices are at record highs for this time of the year. As Labor Day travelers take to the roads, the national average is just over $4.14 a gallon. That's according to AAA. Last week, gas prices across the U.S. were right around $4.08 on average. California drivers are paying the highest in the country at an average of $5.80 a gallon. Diesel's average price is also at an all-time high. AAA reports a gallon of diesel is up to about $5.85 as of Friday morning. That's a 58% cost increase from a year ago and a nearly 9% increase from last month. And Hurricane Low has intensified into a Category 5 hurricane. At last check, the hurricane was about 600 miles southwest of Hawaii with maximum sustained winds of 160 miles per hour. I'm Jim Forbes.
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4: And this update is brought to you by Ash Brunson's All Clean. The National Weather Service in Paducah is calling for triple-digit heat index values all the way into Sunday, though there is now a chance of widely scattered showers and thunderstorms Saturday, which might help cool things down. Hopkinsville Fire and EMS Captain Peyton Rogers urges everyone to drink more water than they think they might need and to take frequent breaks in air conditioning. Clarksville Police K-9 Officer Stephen Deering has been terminated from the department following an internal investigation into the use of force following the death of Darius Chapel when authorities were attempting to detain Chapel. He was tased multiple times and a police dog was utilized. He was lodged in the Montgomery County Jail following his arrest, where he'd be found deceased a few days later. That's been your news, and for more, visit us at WHOPAM.com. Deontay Berry reporting.
5: Here's your WHOP Weather Center forecast. Slight chance of thunderstorms today, otherwise mainly clear skies. Daytime highs approaching 99, winds out of the northwest at around 5 miles an hour. Mainly clear skies again tonight, slight chance of thunderstorms. Lows dip down to about 72. Daytime highs approaching 91. Tomorrow, mainly clear skies. That's the forecast. I'm meteorologist Megan Mulford for 98.7 Light FM. Currently, it's 77 degrees.
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Billie Jean, Not My Lover. Saturday morning, boy, there were a ton of college football games happening today. Let's go blue, Michigan, of course, is who I'm rooting for. Hey, do me a favor and hang tight, because here's Aerosmith, and I don't want to miss a thing.

0: Survivor from the 80s, 90s, and today, count on us to bring you the hits all weekend long. Happy Labor Day weekend as we unofficially say goodbye to summer and hello school and back to the routine. Getting more into the swing of things in just a few with Ellie Goulding. We've got Prince on the way. Plus, we've got Three Doors Down, Phil Bailey, and Phil Collins as well.
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4: Here's your WHOP Weather Center forecast. Slight chance of thunderstorms today, otherwise mainly clear skies. Daytime highs approaching 99, winds out of the northwest at around 5 miles an hour. Mainly clear skies again tonight, slight chance of thunderstorms. Lows dip down to about 72. Daytime highs approaching 91. Tomorrow, mainly clear skies. That's the forecast. I'm meteorologist Megan Mulford for 98.7 Light FM. Currently, it's 77 degrees.
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0: Don't have to be at a carnival to celebrate National Cheese Pizza Day. 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So make sure you stop by your mom and pops. 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And the best thing about cheese pizza is, well, I think you can eat more because there's less toppings, so it's less filling.
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0: 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No, definitely. Teddy swims and lose control. 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Taking a quick break, coming back with more of the 80s, 90s, and today. Happy Saturday.
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6: Here's your WHOP Weather Center forecast. Slight chance of thunderstorms today, otherwise mainly clear skies. Daytime highs approaching 99, winds out of the northwest at around 5 miles an hour. Mainly clear skies again tonight, slight chance of thunderstorms. Lows dip down to about 72. Daytime highs approaching 91, tomorrow mainly clear skies. That's the forecast. I'm meteorologist Megan Mulford for 98.7 Light FM. Currently, it's 77 degrees.
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1: NBC News Radio, I'm Lisa Taylor. Millions of Americans are hitting the roads this weekend to get to their Labor Day holiday destinations. Airports will be busy this weekend, with the TSA expecting to screen over 17 million people by Wednesday. Tom Costello has the latest on fuel prices.
2: 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A typical driver now pays $270 more per month to drive.
1: Average round-trip airfares are up 2% from last year. Hawaii is bracing for heavy rain as a Category 4 hurricane brushes past the Pacific Islands. At last check, Hurricane Lowell was about 600 miles southwest of Honolulu, with maximum sustained winds of about 155 miles per hour, and it's expected to move north past the islands this weekend. No hurricane warnings have been posted yet, but a coastal watch is expected to be issued for the island of Kauai sometime today. A mistrial has formally been declared in the Lindsay Clancy murder trial in Massachusetts. Defense attorney Kevin Reddington expressed confidence about winning the case should it head to a retrial.
3: If I was Tim Cruz, I would probably say I don't think I want to do a retrial because he's going to lose.
1: It comes after the defense appealed the mistrial decision to a higher court and was denied. Clancy admitted to killing her three children in 2023, but pleaded not guilty by reason of insanity. She claims she suffered from postpartum psychosis. A status hearing is now set for September 29th. U.S. envoys Steve Witkoff and Jared Kushner are traveling to Russia and Ukraine this weekend in an effort to restart peace negotiations between the warring nations. Multiple outlets are reporting that the trip will start with a meeting with Russian President Putin in Moscow, with the envoys then going to Kyiv to meet with Ukrainian President Zelensky. Details of the peace talks have not been disclosed. California is making September 25th Dolly Parton Day. Lawmakers passed an ordinance this week officially designating the date 9/25, chosen as a reference to Parton's classic hit 9/5. 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
1: President Trump is signing an executive order to allow small and medium-sized U.S. farms and ranches to process their own products.
5: People have been asking for this change for decades, and we're getting it done.
1: Speaking from the Oval Office on Friday, Trump said the order is a response to calls he says he received from farmers to take on the big companies that dominate U.S. meat processing. Last month, Trump announced the U.S. would pause higher tariffs on ground beef imports for 90 days. The move was meant to lower beef prices for U.S. consumers and give ranchers time to rebuild their herds. A fourth person has died in Florida from flesh-eating bacteria. Health officials say a person in their late 70s has died of the bacteria in Broward County. Health officials say the bacteria Vibrio vulnificus is found in warm seawater and undercooked shellfish. Health officials say the best way to protect yourself from the flesh-eating bacteria is to avoid eating undercooked shellfish and to avoid exposing open wounds to warm salt water. With the start of the NFL season less than a week away, sportsbooks are awaiting a heap of action. The American Gaming Association says nearly $30 billion will be wagered on NFL games through domestic sportsbooks during the 2026 campaign. Growth is slowing down, however, with online gaming legalized in all but four states and the rise of prediction markets like Kalshi and Polymarket.
6: Hi, my name is Peter Parker. You don't remember me, but we used to know each other. Something bad was going to happen, and the only way to stop it was to make everyone forget about me. Because I'm not just Peter Parker.
1: Spider-Man Brand New Day is expected to take first at the box office for a sixth straight weekend. The fourth installment of the Tom Holland-led franchise is projected to make between $13 and $18 million this weekend. Meanwhile, Christopher Nolan's The Odyssey is likely to take second, with $7 to $10 million in its eighth week in theaters. New this week is the action crime thriller By Any Means, looking to make between $5 and $7 million in its debut. Lisa Taylor, NBC News Radio.
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8: This is WHOP News. The weather forecast is calling for a high today of 99 degrees in the news this morning. As the heat wave continues into the weekend, people's air conditioning units are beginning to feel the strain, but the Tennessee Valley Authority has continued to meet the increased demand. TVA says the power provider met record-breaking demand this week from across the valley, with a new summer peak happening on Thursday with 33,271 megawatts. That set the highest demand ever recorded in September. The National Weather Service in Paducah is calling for triple-digit heat index values all the way into Sunday, though there is now a chance of widely scattered showers and thunderstorms Saturday, which might help cool things down. Hopkinsville Fire and EMS Captain Peyton Rogers urged everyone to drink more water than you think you might need and take breaks in air conditioning if you spend any extended time outside.
9: Limit your time in direct sunlight to, you know, an hour. You know, especially our older population, maybe 45 minutes, 30, 45 minutes until you find some shade. Take frequent breaks. Come prepared with ice or cool water, some electric lights, Gatorade. There's so many products out there now that sell even at the gas station that have electrolytes in them, and that you can get. And just plan on taking breaks.
8: A Clarksville Police K-9 officer has been terminated from the department following an internal investigation into use of force following the death of Darius Chappell. The incident in question happened on June 29, 2026, when the Montgomery County Sheriff's Department was attempting to take Chappell into custody and the struggle ensued. Clarksville K-9 officer Stephen Deering responded to the scene. During the event, Chappell was tased multiple times and a police dog was utilized. Chappell was lodged in the Montgomery County Jail following his arrest, where he would be found deceased just a few days later. Kentucky Junior Cattlemen Association District 1 Region Director Sarah Peterson and Christian County Junior Cattlemen's Vice President Cheyenne Peterson presented to the Kentucky General Assembly Joint Interim Agriculture Committee on Thursday to highlight the Christian County Chapter's impact on the community. Sarah Peterson detailed the contributions of the Christian County Junior Cattlemen's Chapter. The chapter is significant to communities by keeping them informed of the cattle industry.
10: This one is my personal favorite, the Kentucky Cattlemen Youth Beef Heifer Incentive. So this is an essay contest. We have three different age divisions where you write an essay for a $2,000 incentive to purchase a Kentucky-bred beef heifer. So we're keeping those dollars and those animals from Kentucky. And this is a way for youth to grow their herd, whether they have a herd established already or they're just getting started. They can get that incentive and go pick out their animal, what they want to do with it. If they're focusing on show, if they're focusing on commercial, they get to decide.
8: Some of the Hopkinsville solid waste commercial garbage collection rates might be going up over the next 3 years following an ordinance approval at Thursday's City Council meeting. Solid Waste General Manager Brian Silver says their commercial landfill and transfer station rates have not been increased in 15 years, according to the ordinance. The landfill disposal rate per ton, which is currently $40, could increase to $60 by July 2028, and the transfer station disposal rate per ton, which is currently $45, could increase to $65 by July of 2028. Silver says the revenue generated by the proposed rate changes will help support rising operating costs and their need to expand the landfill.
11: Yes, we are, within the next 3 years, we're going to have to expand our CD&D and residual landfill. We're going to need to put in about 10 acres to keep us going. And those rate increases will also help us pay for the expansion to the landfill.
8: Motors traveling I-69 in the area of the 111-mile marker in Hopkins County need to be aware that a traffic shift occurred Friday afternoon. Work began Friday afternoon as contractors shift traffic from the fast lanes into the slow lanes of the interstate. This is to allow for the next phase of a project to begin. Projects across the Commonwealth that are focused on improving safety and accessibility for pedestrians are looking more like a reality. After the governor announced grant funding recently, the city of Elkton is set to receive $246,060 for a raised crosswalk on the public square, while the city of Morton's Gap looks to receive $712,750 to go towards improvements for pedestrians on U.S. 41. Over in Logan County, the city of Auburn will get $520,800 to benefit a project to improve pedestrian safety on Sugar Maple Drive. And former Kentucky Governor Matt Bevin was arrested Thursday night in Bourbon County, Kentucky. Charges against the former governor include contempt of court. Reports say he previously failed to produce financial records in a child support matter. Bevin was taken into custody while working as an extra on the set of a movie being filmed in the area. And Kentucky Attorney General Russell Coleman is introducing the new Stand By the Badge program to support law enforcement. The AG's office is providing funding to 8 law enforcement agencies across the Commonwealth to help develop peer support groups, purchase and train therapy dogs, and more. Coleman's office has also set up a secure website for officers, deputies, and state troopers that will give them access to mental health resources and peer support. And you've been listening to news on WHOP at 6:11.
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15: Here's your WHOP Weather Center forecast. Slight chance of thunderstorms today, otherwise mainly clear skies. Daytime highs approaching 99, winds out of the northwest at around 5 miles an hour. Mainly clear skies again tonight, slight chance of thunderstorms. Lows dip down to about 72. Daytime highs approaching 91. Tomorrow, mainly clear skies. That's the forecast. I'm meteorologist Megan Mulford for 98.7 Light FM. Currently 76.
14: This is a scoreboard update from WHOP. High school football last night, Christian County defeated McKenzie, Tennessee, 47-28. South Warren over Greenwood, 42-7. Marshall County beat Trigg County in double overtime, 34-28. Butler County shut out Todd County Central, 80-0. Caldwell County over Union County, 26-14. Fort Knox defeated Fort Campbell, 29-23. Madisonville North Hopkins over Hopkins County Central, 63-12. McCracken County beat Clarksville Northeast, 47-39. Paducah Tillman over Mayfield, 40-17. Murray beat Graves County, 25-7. Crittenden County shut out Webster County, 49-0. It was Muhlenberg County over Edmondson County, 21-6. Callaway County beat Fulton County, 56-8. Henderson County over Henry Clay, 63-34. And Owensboro shut out Davis County, 49-0. For sports on demand, go to our website, whopam.com. I'm Jeff Sisk.
16: Big news from college football. LSU is leaving ex-pros tight end Daquan Wright and defensive tackle Xavier Harris off the roster for the 11th-ranked LSU Tigers game against Clemson after a Louisiana judge had cleared the two LSU players. Canes wide receiver Malachi Toney, a school record 12 catches, 234 yards, as number 7 Miami hammers Stanford 45-6. USC shuts out Fresno State. Oklahoma routes UTEP. From the NBA, Ben Simmons is back with the Kings on a one-year, $3.5 million deal. He missed last season rehabbing from back and leg injuries. At the ballparks, Dodgers over the Nationals 5-3. Blake Snell with 6 scoreless innings. The A's beat the Mariners 7-6. The A's pound out 4 home runs. Padres over the Yankees 3-2 and 10. Luis Camposano a walk-off 2-run shot. Astros beat the Diamondbacks 3-1. Houston a 3-run third. The Cardinals edge the Rockies 7-6. Yvonne Herrera a 3-run home run in the ninth inning. That's sports. I'm Trey Bender.
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11: Crops have a lot of benefits, including protecting bare ground over winter and providing forage for animals. There are several methods for planting a cover crop, but how you do it depends on what your goals are and your access to seeding equipment. Megan Anderson is an extension field crop specialist with Iowa State University. She says overseeding is done before a standing crop is harvested, which allows the cover crop to get some good growth in the fall. It's broadcast over the field with an airplane or using high clearance equipment.
16: One of the downsides that I would say is that it is going to be a bit of a riskier method for establishment because you're not getting the same kind of seed soil contact that you might get if you were seeding it with a drill or if you're actually incorporating that seed after harvest. So a lot of times when we're talking overseeding, the seeding rate is actually going to be bumped up a little bit.
11: Anderson says drilling is the most ideal method to seed a cover crop because you know the entire field is getting covered and there is seed to soil contact.
16: The drill's nice because you've got a clear open piece of ground. It's going to be much easier to complete. The struggle with drilling, of course, is that you do have to wait until the crop's harvested in order to do it. So we really shorten up that growing season in fall to get any good growth on the cover crop. So your species option for drilling the cover crop is typically going to be quite a bit more limited than it is if you were overseeding.
11: Crunched for time, Anderson knows of farmers who broadcast cover crop seed from the combine or while they're tilling. I'm Jody Henke. Learn more about cover crop seeding techniques at agriculture.com.

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1: And today is Saturday, September 5th, and you've got your radio tuned to the WHOP Early Bird Show on 98.7 Light FM. Currently in Hopkinsville on the Dink Emery's Buttermilk Road, it is 76 degrees at 626. On this day in history, in 1877, Lakota leader Crazy Horse was killed while in U.S. military custody. In 1882, the first Labor Day parade was held in New York City. In 1914, Babe Ruth hit his first professional home run in Toronto. In 1960, future boxing great Muhammad Ali won Olympic gold in Rome. In 1966, the first Jerry Lewis Labor Day telethon raised more than $1 million for muscular dystrophy research. In 1972, 11 Israeli athletes were taken hostage and killed during the Munich Olympics. And in 1975, President Gerald Ford escaped an assassination attempt in California.
2: 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Well, let's take a look at that Kentucky field calendar for September 6th through September 12th, 2026. September 7th is Labor Day. Hope you all have had a nice, relaxing day and stayed out of that brutal heat we've been having. September 9th is the opening day of bear chase with dogs late season in all zones. And going by the pictures I've seen, seems to be there are a lot of bears out there this year. September 11th is Rosh Hashanah. That's the Jewish New Year. It begins at sunset. September 12th is the opening day of early elk archery crossbow seasons. Here are your outdoor adventure nature notes for September. Bugling begins in eastern Kentucky. It's the peak of migration for neotropical birds. Do they listen to Jimmy Buffett songs? I don't know. Deer shed their velvet. Hummingbirds begin their southern migration. Great horned owls hoot for mates through November. Grouse brood scatter and males drum. Indiana bat courtship flights begin out there at Carter Caves. Box turtles hatch. Monarch butterflies begin their southern migration to Mexico. Now here are your outdoor adventure outdoor tips for September. Muskie, sunfish, and bass fishing all pick up in the streams as the water cools. Fish the deep banks with crickets for the big bluegill. Set up for doves near bare trees. Fish mudflats near channels in the lakes for the channel catfish. Hunt field edges for deer in the mornings and the evenings. Apply for those quota hunts online at fw.ky.gov. Click that hunting tab and there's a link right there. And the biannual surplus auction, there is some news here. It has changed. It's an online auction. It runs from now until September 11th at 10 a.m. with 40 items listed for auction. For all the details, log on to fw.ky.gov, find the news tab, and then scroll down to the auction tab. And just like that, friends, my time's up on this week's Outdoor Adventures. I am the Bowman, and I gotta go. Thank you. See you. Bye.
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1: This is WHOP News. The weather forecast is calling for a high today of 99 degrees in the news this morning. As the heat wave continues into the weekend, air conditioning units are beginning to feel the strain, but the Tennessee Valley Authority has continued to meet the increased demand. TVA says the power provider met record-breaking demand this week from across the valley, with a new summer peak happening on Thursday with 33,271 megawatts. That set the highest demand ever recorded in September. The National Weather Service in Paducah is calling for triple-digit heat index values all the way into Sunday, though there is now a chance of scattered showers and thunderstorms Saturday, which might help cool things down. Hopkins will Fire and EMS Captain Peyton Rogers urged everyone to drink more water than you think you might need and take breaks and air conditioning if you spend any extended time outside.
5: Limit your time in direct sunlight to, you know, an hour. You know, especially our older population, maybe 45 minutes, 30, 45 minutes until you find some shade. Take frequent breaks. Come prepared with ice or cool water, some electric lights, Gatorade. There's so many products out there now that sell even at the gas station that have electrolytes in them, mm-hmm. That you can get. And just plan on taking breaks.
1: A Clarksville police canine officer has been terminated from the department following an internal investigation into use of force following the death of Darius Chappell. The incident in question happened on June 29, 2026, when the Montgomery County Sheriff's Department was attempting to take Chappell into custody, and the struggle ensued. Clarksville canine officer Stephen Deering responded to the scene during the event. Chappell was tased multiple times, and a police dog was utilized. Chappell was lodged in the Montgomery County Jail following his arrest, where he would be found deceased just a few days later. Kentucky Junior Cattlemen Association District 1 Region Director Sarah Peterson and Christian County Junior Cattlemen's Vice President Cheyenne Peterson presented to the Kentucky General Assembly Joint Interim Agriculture Committee on Thursday to highlight the Christian County Chapter's impact on the community. Sarah Peterson detailed the contributions of the Christian County Junior Cattlemen's Chapter. The chapter is significant to communities by keeping them informed of the cattle industry.
6: This one is my personal favorite, the Kentucky Cattlemen Youth Beef Heifer Incentive. So this is an essay contest. We have three different age divisions where you write an essay for a $2,000 incentive to purchase a Kentucky bred beef heifer. So we're keeping those dollars and those animals from Kentucky. And this is a way for youth to grow their herd, whether they have a herd established already or they're just getting started. They can get that incentive and go pick out their animal, what they want to do with it. If they're focusing on show, if they're focusing on commercial, they get to decide.
1: Some of the Hopkinsville solid waste commercial garbage collection rates might be going up over the next 3 years following an ordinance approval at Tuesday's City Council meeting. Solid Waste General Manager Brian Silver says their commercial landfill and transfer station rates have not been increased in 15 years. According to the ordinance, the landfill disposal rate per ton, which is currently $40, could increase to $60 by July 28, and the transfer station disposal rate per ton, which is currently $45, could increase to $65 by July 2028.
7: Yes, we are, within the next 3 years, we're going to have to expand our CD&D and residual landfill. We're going to need to put in about 10 acres to keep us going. And those rate increases will also help us pay for the expansion to the landfill.
1: Coming up today, sunny and hot with a high near 99. Tonight, mostly clear with a low around 73. Sunday, sunny with a high near 93 degrees.
8: Well, happy Labor Day weekend, Kentucky. I'm Scott Fitzgerald. We got some football to talk about. Yeah, Kentucky opens the Wilstein era today in Lexington. They're hosting Youngstown State at Kroger Field. The Wildcats debut a revamped offense led by Notre Dame transfer quarterback Kenny Minchie with plenty of weapons running. For Minchie, though, it's not about trying to do too much.
9: What is my job on this play? Don't try to be Michael Jordan. Don't try to be Superman. Because those plays will come whenever the defense tells me to go here with the ball. If it's a post throw, I'm going to throw it. If it hits big, you know, people in the stands might think, oh, like, you know, that was a good throw. You can throw it deep, but really I'm just executing the play that's called.
8: Wolf opens the season tomorrow night against number 10 Ole Miss in Nashville. The Cardinals will have their hands full, of course, with one of the nation's top offenses, but CBS Sports college football analyst and former coach at UCLA, Rick Neuheisel, he has a message for, well, Ole Miss.
10: Better be mindful about Jeff Brohm. He has more trick plays and shot plays up his sleeve. I watched him when he was at Western Kentucky, and he had more razzle dazzle stuff than, and for a first game when you get to put all that inventory in, if you're a Ole Miss, be ready because they're coming.
8: Taking a look at some of the high school football action around the Commonwealth last night. Heat playing a factor in many games, but they did get them in. Fort Campbell beat Fort Knox 42-6. Holy Cross topped DeSales 28-14. Pikeville beat Raceland 37-30. Meanwhile, Christian Academy of Louisville continues to roll. They beat Lex Christian 66-21. Boyle County beat Lex Cath 35-21. Murray knocked off Graves County 25-27. And meeting for the 113th time, Paducah Tillman beat Mayfield 35-24. Corbin defeated Bryan Station 26-18, while Scott County outlasted Bowling Green 51-44. It was Muhlenberg County beating Edmondson County 21-6. South Laurel edged Knox Central 17-14. And in Louisville, Frederick Douglass beat Manuel 27-7. St. X rolled over Mail 37-7. And Trinity continues to steamroll. They beat Muller 31-14. Have a great weekend. I'm Scott Fitzgerald.
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8: This is Scott Fitzgerald. 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
12: Here's your WHOP Weather Center forecast. Slight chance of thunderstorms today, otherwise mainly clear skies. Daytime highs approaching 99, winds out of the northwest at around 5 miles an hour. Mainly clear skies again tonight, slight chance of thunderstorms, lows dip down to about 72. Daytime highs approaching 91, tomorrow mainly clear skies. That's the forecast. I'm meteorologist Megan Mulford for 98.7 Light FM. Currently 76.
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2: This is a scoreboard update from WHOP. High school football last night, Christian County defeated McKenzie, Tennessee, 47-28. South Warren over Greenwood, 42-7. Marshall County beat Trigg County in double overtime, 34-28. Butler County shut out Todd County Central, 80-0. Caldwell County over Union County, 26-14. Fort Knox defeated Fort Campbell, 29-23. Madisonville North Hopkins over Hopkins County Central, 63-12. McCracken County beat Clarksville Northeast, 47-39. Paducah Tillman over Mayfield, 40-17. Murray beat Graves County, 25-7. Crittenden County shut out Webster County, 49-0. It was Muhlenberg County over Edmondson County, 21-6. Callaway County beat Fulton County, 56-8. Henderson County over Henry Clay, 63-34. And Owensboro shut out Davis County, 49-0.
17: 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I'm Jeff Sisk.
18: Big news from college football. LSU is leaving ex-pros tight end Daquan Wright and defensive tackle Xavien Harris off the roster for the 11th-ranked LSU Tigers game against Clemson after a Louisiana judge had cleared the two LSU players. Canes wide receiver Malachi Toney, a school record 12 catches, 234 yards, as number 7 Miami hammers Stanford 45-6. USC shuts out Fresno State. Oklahoma routes UTEP. From the NBA, Ben Simmons is back with the Kings on a one-year, $3.5 million deal. He missed last season rehabbing from back and leg injuries. At the ballparks, Dodgers over the Nationals 5-3. Blake Snell with six scoreless innings. The A's beat the Mariners 7-6. The A's pound out four home runs. Padres over the Yankees 3-2 and 10. Luis Camposano a walk-off two-run shot. Astros beat the Diamondbacks 3-1. Houston a three-run third. The Cardinals edged the Rockies 7-6. Yvonne Herrera a three-run home run in the ninth inning. That's sports. I'm Trey Bender.
19: This is Kentucky Farm Bureaus across Kentucky. The 122nd Kentucky State Fair runs from the 20th to the 30th of the month in Louisville. Kentucky Farm Bureau President Eddie Milton says it's a time to celebrate agriculture across the Commonwealth.
20: You know, it's always a fun time when we have the state fair, and from the kickoff and watching all the young people, the 4-H and FFA students, projects that they worked on all year and comes to fruition right there at the state fair, and all the work they've done with their animals. It's just a fun time to go to the state fair. And you know, it's always been about celebrating agriculture and working with our young people. And we're looking forward to it. Of course, always looking forward to our ham breakfast. We'll have 1,600 of our closest friends there together that morning to celebrate agriculture. And
19: Farm Bureau Day is set for August 27th and kicks off with the annual Country Ham Breakfast. This is Across Kentucky.
21: This is a Bloomberg Money Minute. E-readers may be popular, but Barnes & Noble CEO James Dodd says paper books never lost their appeal, and today his company is seeing a resurgence in business. Dodd took over a struggling Barnes & Noble in 2019. He recently spoke with Bloomberg TV.
22: The narrative had got slightly muddled, but the real problem was they weren't buying them in physical bookstores. Mm-hmm. And that was, I think, because the stores actually, frankly, had lost their way a bit. They lost their confidence, and they weren't fun enough.
21: These days, Barnes & Noble is opening new locations.
22: 60 last year, 60 the year before that, and we're opening 60 again this year, or roughly a little bit more than 60. And I would assume we will carry on doing that, partly because so many stores have closed, of course.
21: Dodd says so-called romantic-y books are a hit with Gen Z, but says the classics are also resonating.
22: Right now, our best-selling book is by an author called Homer.
21: It can't hurt that one of this year's blockbuster films is The Odyssey, Christopher Nolan's adaptation of Homer's ancient epic poem. Gina Cervetti, Bloomberg Radio.
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1: 76 degrees in Hopkinsville at 6:45. Supreme Court Justice Clarence Thomas is thanking Senator Ted Cruz for defending him against ethics complaints. Thomas made the comments during an appearance on Cruz's podcast. Thomas came under fire in 2023 over allegations that he failed to disclose gifts, luxury travel, and property transactions involving a billionaire Republican donor. Cruz defended Thomas at the time, calling the criticism a political smear job. An independent arbitrator is ordering the Washington Post to reinstate a columnist it fired over social media posts following the assassination of conservative activist Charlie Kirk last year. A judge ruled the columnist was wrongfully terminated and said the newspaper failed to prove the post amounted to gross misconduct. The columnist said the decision confirmed she was doing her job as an opinion journalist and that doing so was not misconduct. Target says it has stopped selling a Halloween costume after criticism that it was offensive and hurtful to black people. The retailer did not identify the exact costume. However, Target says removing the costume is an important first step and that the company is reviewing how the item made it to store shelves and what needs to change to prevent it from happening again. And Cleveland Browns quarterback Deshaun Watson is apologizing for negative comments about the team's fans. The 30-year-old says he expected a warmer reception and allowed his emotions to get the best of him after being greeted with a chorus of boos. Watson says he understands fans' frustration over the team's investment in him and the issues that have affected his career. Watson will start the Browns' Week 1 game against the Jacksonville Jaguars.
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0: 649 at WHOP as the Early Bird Show continues on 98.7 Light FM. Kentucky agriculture is heading into the fall harvest with some encouraging signs and some concerns. Farm observations from Western Kentucky report promising yields in corn and full season soybeans. Although lower commodity prices remain a challenge for producers, tobacco growers, meanwhile, are dealing with extremely dry conditions. And in Warren County, farmers and growers can take part in a University of Kentucky Extension event focused on strawberries and moving produce from the garden to the grocery store. In sports news, Kentucky football opens its 2026 season today at Kroger Field. Meanwhile, Louisville is preparing for its season opener against Ole Miss. Today, sunny and hot with a high near 99. Tonight, mostly clear with a low around 73 degrees.
1: Drought conditions wreak havoc on lawns. Hi, I'm Jody Henke. Now is the best time to repair them, but how you do this depends on whether or not it greens up again as you're living the country life.
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1: We went through a drought this summer, and I have patches of brown grass on my lawn. I might be doing some reseeding this fall. Zach Riker is a turf grass specialist with Bayer Green Solutions. He says how a lawn handles drought depends on many factors. A lawn with bad soil, poor drainage, compaction, and even the wrong species of grass will show indications of damage much quicker than a well-maintained lawn. Cool season grasses are also more likely to suffer than warm season varieties. Sometimes you can determine whether the grass is dead or dormant by pulling up the dry grass and looking for green crowns. But Riker says time and water are the best indicators of whether or not the lawn is going to come back.
4: If people choose not to irrigate, assuming we get ample rain this fall, if it doesn't come back within 2 or 3 weeks of it starting to rain, it's not going to come back. It's not going to miraculously resurrect itself next spring. And so it's either going to come back early this fall or it's not going to come back at all.
1: The steps you take to get the grass growing again depend on the size of the area that hasn't come back.
4: If you have small patches, baseball-sized patches, pretty aggressive fertilization in the fall, a little bit of broadleaf weed control probably in October, and those patches will more than likely grow in. If you have patches from softball size to dinner plate size or even larger, there's a pretty good chance those patches aren't going to move in without reseeding. If it's larger than that, I think that you're better off just starting

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10: Drought conditions are expanding across parts of Kentucky into Tennessee, and it raises concerns about wildfire dangers heading into the holiday weekend. Several Kentucky counties are now under burn bans, while Tennessee officials urge caution.
11: Dry weather and declining soil moisture are increasing fire concerns across portions of Kentucky and Tennessee. Kentucky forestry officials say drought conditions are leaving vegetation especially vulnerable to wildfire. As a result, burn bans are now in effect in Bracken, Edmondson, Logan, Metcalf, Monroe, Simpson, Todd, and Warren counties. Those bans restrict activities such as debris burning, campfires, and other open flames. Tennessee does not currently have any state-issued burn bans in place, but forestry leaders say residents should remain cautious as dry conditions continue and wildfire risks remain elevated across parts of the region. I'm Brady Hopkins.
10: It's a trip to prison for Kevin Combs. He's accused of posting explicit death threats against local officials on Perry County's Fiscal Court's Facebook page. This was posted on a public notice covering repairs on Browns Fork Road. These comments include, "I'm ready to murder all of you sons of expletive," and "You will not leave alive," and they're targeted towards Judge Executive Scott Alexander and Magistrate Jimmy Lou Spencer. Combs sits in the Kentucky River Regional Jail. A search of his hazard home found firearms and a camo suit used by snipers. A call for domestic disturbance near Cross Creek leads to a chase through a booby-trapped hillside property. Happening Thursday night, as officers heard a female scream for help, her husband, Robert Thomas Smith, appeared with an alleged homemade explosive. After allegedly trying to light the device, he ran into the hillside that had eye-level fishing hooks and lines set up. Smith was arrested soon after, but not before getting into an alleged fight with an officer. He's now in the Big Sandy Regional Center. I'm Lee Mowen.
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15: Coming up on 7 o'clock on WHOP, a mistrial has been declared in the Lindsey Clancy murder trial in Massachusetts. The decision came after jurors told the judge they remained deadlocked. Clancy admitted killing her three children in 2023, but pleaded not guilty by reason of insanity, saying she suffered from postpartum psychosis. Prosecutors argued the killings were premeditated. A status hearing is set for September 29th. Meanwhile, Labor Day travel is currently underway, with some of the heaviest traffic expected this weekend. The TSA expects to screen more than 17 million travelers by Wednesday. AAA says popular destinations include Seattle, Orlando, Boston, Denver, and New York City. This is WHOP and WHOP HD1, Hopkinsville, Clarksville, Fort Campbell.
16: NBC News Radio, I'm Lisa Taylor. A federal judge is blocking another attempt by the Trump administration to restrict mail-in voting. More from Scott Carr.
17: On Friday, the judge in Boston ruled the administration's planned restrictions on mail-in voting are likely illegal and should not be implemented before the midterm elections. That ruling extends the temporary ruling that had already been put in place by the judge blocking the Postal Service from moving forward with the new rules. The Trump administration's appealed that block to the Supreme Court.
16: The U.S. Supreme Court is siding with the Republican Party in an argument over TV advertising rates ahead of the November elections. Federal law requires broadcast stations to offer political candidates their lowest available rate in the 60 days before a general election. A National Republican Congressional Committee and National Republican Senatorial Committee had been asking for the same discount but were blocked by an appeals court. On Friday, the Supreme Court blocked the lower court ruling. A new report says Democratic Senator John Fetterman shows little interest in his job. A report in the Wall Street Journal on Friday said the senator stood up three disabled veterans back in June and faked an illness to avoid the meeting, but later did an interview with Fox News on Israel and the war in Iran, appearing in good health. It said Fetterman went almost a year without participating in a public event in his state of Pennsylvania and tried to get out of a meeting with the Children's Hospital of Philadelphia last year. President Trump doesn't think the military conflict in Iran is a war. More from Jim Forbes.
18: President Trump was asked by reporters in the Oval Office Friday if he agrees with Vice President J.D. Vance, who said he doesn't believe it's a, quote, war because there is no active shooting right now.
19: And it was interesting because I think that there's a lot of truth that we're not fighting right now. There's no fighting.
18: Trump said it's, quote, a military conflict, adding that it's, quote, small potatoes because the U.S. has decimated Iran's military.
16: You're listening to the latest on NBC News Radio.
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20: 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Then it's the high-energy sounds of Hollywood Swinging, a tribute to Kool & the Gang. 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
1: Chris Jansen here. I'll catch you guys out there on the road. 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
0: Follow Hopkinsville Parks and Recreation on Facebook for the latest updates.
16: The deadline is fast approaching for opinions on President Trump's plans to remove federal protections from over 44 million acres of the National Forest System. The public comment period for the repeal of the 2001 Roadless Area Conservation Rule ends Monday, September 21st. The U.S. Forest Service announced last month it will rescind the Roadless Rule in its entirety. Established during the Clinton era, it prohibits logging and new road construction in undeveloped national forest lands. Agriculture Secretary Brooke Rollins calls the restrictions outdated and says removing them will help reduce the risk of wildfires. Wheel of Fortune announcer Jim Thornton has been fired by Sony Pictures Television. The move comes hours after TMZ published photos allegedly showing Thornton viewing an online chat room with images of children on a laptop during an American Airlines flight in May. According to reports, a passenger alerted a flight attendant and authorities questioned Thornton after the plane landed before allowing him to leave. Sony says his employment has been terminated effective immediately. There was an unexpected interruption at the U.S. Open tennis tournament Friday for marijuana. The world's number one ranked women's tennis player Friday faced an on-court obstacle casual city players know well. Two-time defending champ Aryna Sabalenka paused her third-round match against Kamila Rakimova because she could smell marijuana in the air. Tournament officials were alerted and play quickly resumed. After her win, Sabalenka said it's difficult to handle that smell and perform at your best. Cannabis smoking is legal in New York, but the tournament is in City Park, where smoking is not permitted, though enforcement is often spotty.
21: Welcome to a new year at Hogwarts.
16: HBO has announced new castings for the second season of its upcoming Harry Potter series. Dobby will be played by Lenny Rush. Ginny Weasley will be played by Bonnie Hill, and Tom Riddle will be portrayed by Billy Barrett. Hill replaces Gracie Cochran, who is exiting the role due to unforeseen circumstances. Harry Potter and the Philosopher's Stone releases on Christmas. Lisa Taylor, NBC News Radio.
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24: Here's your WHOP Weather Center forecast. Slight chance of thunderstorms today. Otherwise, lots of sunshine. Highs level off around 99. Winds out of the northwest at around 5 miles an hour. Mainly clear skies again. Tonight, slight chance of thunderstorms. Lows level off around 72. Highs level off around 91. Tomorrow, mainly sunny. That's the forecast. I'm meteorologist Megan Mulford for 98.7 Light FM. Currently, 75.
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8: Hi, I'm Pim Thister-Clark, and this is Wedding Planning with Pim. In many ways, organizing a wedding is a training manual for married life. Couples learn to negotiate, compromise, squabble, celebrate, stand their ground, have fun together, work for a common goal, and explore shared ideas. There's no secret formula for a happy marriage. Marriages flourish for all sorts of reasons, personal and specific to the couple. But it's generally agreed that family units work because the family members work at the relationship. The recipe for a happy marriage includes many ingredients: a sense of commitment. Both partners are in it for the long haul and willing to work through tough times. Dreams. Loving couples have images of what they would like to become and expectations for each other. Family customs and traditions. Successful couples practice customs and traditions, make up new ones of their own, and see themselves passing them on to their children. A clear chain of command. Loving couples work as a parenting team when children come along. Successful conflict management. Loving couples handle conflict through resolution and compromise. Part of this is clear communication, saying what you think and feel. Time spent together. This is such an important ingredient. Loving couples take time for shared activities in each other. My love note for today: life is an exercise in love, compromise, flexibility, and forgiveness.
9: With ADHD comes with challenges, but new research shows those who have it may have an advantage when it comes to creativity.
10: New research from Constructor University in Germany points out that some ways a person with ADHD processes thoughts may also help with creative thinking in productive ways. Researchers say ideas moving in unexpected directions in the brain can contribute to creativity, but similar patterns are also associated with distraction and struggling to focus, which are seen as disabilities. I'm Tammy Trujillo.
9: September is Suicide Prevention Month. Ashley Stack Johnston, a suicide prevention program manager with the Central Alabama Veterans Healthcare System, is urging people in crisis to seek help.
11: I know it's hard to reach out, but reach out, because life is better with you in it, and you will get through whatever it is that you're going through.
9: According to the Centers for Disease Control, nearly 49,000 people took their own lives in 2024. A health update, I'm Scott Pringle.
12: Here's your WHOP Weather Center forecast. Slight chance of thunderstorms today. Otherwise, lots of sunshine. Highs level off around 99. Winds out of the northwest at around 5 miles an hour. Mainly clear skies again. Tonight, slight chance of thunderstorms. Lows level off around 72. Highs level off around 91. Tomorrow, mainly sunny. That's the forecast. I'm meteorologist Megan Mulford for 98.7 Light FM. Currently, 75.
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0: Train just left. Train just left.
1: An extreme heat warning remains in effect today across the region, with dangerous heat index values expected to reach between 103 and 110 degrees. Triple-digit heat could continue through Sunday across southeast Missouri, the Purchase area of Kentucky, and parts of southern Illinois. A few isolated showers or thunderstorms are possible this afternoon, mainly in the Pinal region, but little relief from the heat is expected. Labor Day will bring a brief break with highs in the lower 90s, lower humidity, and light northeast winds. But the heat returns Tuesday through Thursday, with triple-digit heat indices expected once again. For generations of Americans, the number two pencil has been a symbol of childhood, school, and coming of age. The yellow pencil became an American icon, complete with a familiar eraser. Pencil historian Caroline Weaver says the combination of a yellow painted pencil and an eraser on top is uniquely American. But in a digital world, pencils are making something of a comeback, with schools moving away from paper tests. Some educators are returning to handwritten exams to combat cheating in the age of AI and to give students a break from screens. Meanwhile, the Chicago Cubs celebrated their 150th anniversary at Wrigley Field last weekend. The festivities included a new founder's clock, a ceremonial 1876 championship banner, and the induction of John Lester, Jody Davis, and Vince Lloyd into the Cubs Hall of Fame. On the field, Chicago opened a four-game series by crushing Milwaukee 17-3. During Monday's game at Wrigley, Alex Bregman hit three home runs, while the Cubs set a franchise record with nine homers. Today, the Cubs face the Marlins at 3:10 p.m.
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1: This is WHOP News. The weather forecast is calling for a high today of 99 degrees in the news this morning. As the heat wave continues into the weekend, air conditioning units are beginning to feel the strain, but the Tennessee Valley Authority has continued to meet the increased demand. TVA says the power provider met record-breaking demand this week from across the valley, with a new summer peak happening on Thursday with 33,271 megawatts. That set the highest demand ever recorded in September. The National Weather Service in Paducah is calling for triple-digit heat index values all the way into Sunday, though there is now a chance of scattered showers and thunderstorms Saturday, which might help cool things down. Hopkinsville Fire and EMS Captain Peyton Rogers urged everyone to drink more water than you think you might need and take breaks in air conditioning if you spend any extended time outside.
3: Limit your time in direct sunlight to, you know, an hour, you know, especially our older population, maybe 45 minutes until you find some shade. Take frequent breaks. Come prepared with ice or cool water, some electric lights, Gatorade. There's so many products out there now that sell even at the gas station that have electrolytes in them, mm-hmm. That you can get. And just plan on taking breaks.
1: A Clarksville police canine officer has been terminated from the department following an internal investigation into use of force following the death of Darius Chappell. The incident in question happened on June 29, 2026, when the Montgomery County Sheriff's Department was attempting to take Chappell into custody, and the struggle ensued. Clarksville canine officer Stephen Deering responded to the scene. During the event, Chappell was tased multiple times, and a police dog was utilized. Chappell was lodged in the Montgomery County Jail following his arrest, where he would be found deceased just a few days later. And motorists traveling I-69 in the area of the 111-mile marker in Hopkins County need to be aware that a traffic shift occurred Friday afternoon. Work began Friday afternoon as contractors shift traffic from the fast lanes into the slow lanes of the interstate. This is to allow for the next phase of a project to begin. WHOP time is 7:19.
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1: Kentucky Junior Cattlemen Association District 1 Region Director Sarah Peterson and Christian County Junior Cattlemen's Vice President Cheyenne Peterson presented to the Kentucky General Assembly Joint Interim Agriculture Committee Thursday to highlight the Christian County Chapter's impact on the community. Sarah Peterson detailed the contributions of the Christian County Junior Cattlemen's Chapter chapter is significant to communities by keeping them informed of the cattle industry.
19: This one is my personal favorite, the Kentucky Cattlemen Youth Beef Heifer Incentive. So this is an essay contest. We have three different age divisions where you write an essay for a $2,000 incentive to purchase a Kentucky bred beef heifer. So we're keeping those dollars and those animals from Kentucky. And this is a way for youth to grow their herd, whether they have a herd established already or they're just getting started. They can get that incentive and go pick out their animal, what they want to do with it. If they're focusing on show, if they're focusing on commercial, they get to decide.
1: Some of the Hopkinsville solid waste commercial garbage collection rates might be going up over the next 3 years following an ordinance approval at Tuesday's City Council meeting. Solid Waste General Manager Brian Silver says their commercial landfill and transportation or transfer station rates have not been increased in 15 years. According to the ordinance, the landfill disposal rate per ton, which is currently $40, could increase to $60 by July 2028, and the transfer station disposal rate per ton, which is currently $45, could increase to $65 by July 2028. Silver says the revenue generated by the proposed rate changes will help support rising operating costs and their need to expand the landfill.
20: Yes, we are, within the next 3 years, we're going to have to expand our CD&D and residual landfill. We're going to need to put in about 10 acres to keep us going. And those rate increases will also help us pay for the expansion to the landfill.
1: And former Kentucky Governor Matt Bevin was arrested Thursday night in Bourbon County, Kentucky. Charges against the former governor include contempt of court. Reports say he previously failed to produce financial records in a child support matter. Bevin was taken into custody while working as an extra on the set of a movie being filmed in the area. WHOP time is 7:26.
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1: A celebration of life service for 92-year-old James Henry Jones, Jr. of Hopkinsville and formerly of Nashville, Tennessee, will be held at 2 p.m. on Sunday at Trenton United Methodist Church. Burial will take place at a later date in Edgewood Cemetery in Trenton. Maddox Fuquent Funeral Home is in charge of the arrangements. Funeral services for 79-year-old Carol Hancock of Hopkinsville will be today at 12 noon at Huggert Beard and Giles Funeral Home. Burial will follow in Riverside Cemetery. Huggert Beard and Giles Funeral Home is in charge of the arrangements. Visitation will be today from 10 a.m. until the funeral hour at the funeral home. Funeral services for 95-year-old Walter B. Sonny Cook of Hopkinsville will be Sunday at 1 p.m. at Huggert Beard and Giles Funeral Home. Burial will follow in Riverside Cemetery. Huggert Beard and Giles Funeral Home is in charge of the arrangements. Visitation will be Sunday from 11 a.m. to the funeral hour at the funeral home. Memorial service for 61-year-old Bobby Joe Norfleet, Jr. of Hopkinsville will be 12 noon Monday, September 14th at Dogwood Funerals and Cremations of Hopkinsville. Dogwood Funerals and Cremations of Hopkinsville is in charge of the arrangements. Visitation is 10 a.m. until the service hour. And you can find our obituary information on our website at light987whop.com. This morning's obituaries has been brought to you by Weston Witherspoon Floors, 2500 South Virginia Street in Hopkinsville. Today, sunny and hot with a high near 99. Tonight, mostly clear with a low around 73 degrees.
0: 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Jumbo Bucks collectible instant games from the Tennessee Lottery have arrived, and you could win up to $1 million. 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
2: Here's your WHOP Weather Center forecast. Slight chance of thunderstorms today. Otherwise, lots of sunshine. Highs level off around 99. Winds out of the northwest at around 5 miles an hour. Mainly clear skies again. Tonight, slight chance of thunderstorms. Lows level off around 72. Highs level off around 91. Tomorrow, mainly sunny. That's the forecast. I'm meteorologist Megan Mulford for 98.7 Light FM. Currently, 75.
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4: Former Kentucky Governor Matt Bevin has been sentenced to jail for contempt of court. Paul Miles has the latest.
24: And I will not allow you to taint the integrity of this court.
25: Family court judge Angela Johnson held Bevin in contempt for failing to turn over financial documents in his child support case. A warrant was issued for Bevin's arrest several months ago, and he was picked up Thursday night in Paris, Kentucky, following a tip from a 911 caller.
26: Yeah, he's working on a Hallmark movie set.
27: He's working on a Hallmark movie set?
26: Yeah, there's like a Hallmark movie filming today.
25: The judge sentenced the former governor to 60 days in the county jail, but said she would consider relief after about 30 days. I'm Paul Miles.
4: Kentucky taxpayers will not see another state income tax cut next year. State officials say tax revenues fell more than $1 billion short of the level needed to trigger an automatic reduction. The tax rate has dropped in recent years, but lawmakers say the latest numbers mean Kentuckians could not expect another cut anytime soon. And the fight over rural health care funding is heating up in Kentucky. Mehmet Oz says millions of federal dollars are available, but it's up to the state to decide how that money is spent. Lee Mowen has more.
28: Here's the unfortunate reality of the way the law was written, and it was very clever. The goal was to get the money to governors because people trust governors to use the money correctly more than they trust anybody else.
4: Dr. Mehmet Oz was joined by Congressman Andy Barr Friday to talk health care across the Commonwealth. The CDC administrator said the money for rural health care is in Governor Andy Beshear's hands. He went on to say this money can't build new hospitals, only to invest in existing ones. The state secured $212 million through the Rural Health Transformation Program for said hospitals. I'm Lee Mowen.
29: And I'm Scott Hooper.
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7: Well, yeah, Kentucky opens the Wilstein era today in Lexington. They're hosting Youngstown State at Kroger Field. The Wildcats debut a revamped offense led by Notre Dame transfer quarterback Kenny Minchie with plenty of weapons running. For Minchie, though, it's not about trying to do too much.
8: What is my job on this play? Don't try to be Michael Jordan. Don't try to be Superman. Because those plays will come whenever the defense tells me to go here with the ball. If it's a post throw, I'm going to throw it. If it hits big, you know, people in the stands might think, oh, like, you know, that was a good throw. He can throw it deep, but really it's just, I'm just executing the play that's called.
7: Wolf opens the season tomorrow night against the number 10 Ole Miss in Nashville. The Cardinals will have their hands full, of course, with one of the nation's top offenses, but CBS Sports college football analyst and former coach at UCLA, Rick Neuheisel, he has a message for, well, Ole Miss.
9: Better be mindful about Jeff Brohm. He has more trick plays and shot plays up his sleeve. I watched him when he was at Western Kentucky, and he had more razzle dazzle stuff than, and for a first game when you get to put all that inventory in, if you're a Ole Miss, be ready because they're coming.
7: Taking a look at some of the high school football action around the Commonwealth last night. Heat playing a factor in many games, but they did get them in. Fort Campbell beat Fort Knox 42-6. Holy Cross topped DeSales 28-14. Pikeville beat Riceland 37-30. Meanwhile, Christian Academy of Louisville continues to roll. They beat Lex Christian 66-21. Boyle County beat Lex Cath 35-21. Murray knocked off Graves County 25-26. And meeting for the 113th time, Paducah-Tillman beat Mayfield 35-24. Corbin defeated Bryan Station 26-18, while Scott County outlasted Bowling Green 51-44. It was Muhlenberg County beating Edmondson County 21-6. South Laurel edged Knox Central 17-14. And in Louisville, Frederick Douglass beat Manuel 27-7. St. X rolled over Mail 37-7. And Trinity continues to steamroll. They beat Muller 31-14. Have a great weekend. I'm Scott Fitzgerald.
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7: This is Scott Fitzgerald. 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
15: 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I'm Jeff Sisk. There's a revolution starting in Western Kentucky high school football, and it's in the form of the Christian County Tigers. Christian County scored the final 20 points in the fourth quarter and defeated host McKenzie, Tennessee, 47-28 Friday night in a high school football game at Randy Thomas Stadium. It was the first football win in school history, and it came over the top-ranked Class 1A team in Tennessee. It also may have put everyone on notice that the Tigers have found their growl. The Tigers rolled up 454 yards of total offense, including 268 rushing. De'Asian Harris became the first Christian County Tigers runner to go over 100 yards in a game, with 110 yards and two scores on 13 carries. Dillard finished with 67 yards on 10 carries, and Jeremiah Smith had 63 yards and a score on four carries. McCarley also passed for 186 yards and two touchdowns while going 8 of 16 with two picks. Ray caught four passes for 150 yards and a pair of scores. Christian County's defense also played well, holding Cole Brown to only 41 yards rushing on 11 carries. The senior was 17 of 35 for 182 yards and three touchdowns. The Rebels had 323 yards of total offense, including 141 on the ground. Callis led the way with 90 yards on 17 carries. Brown caught six passes for 106 yards and two scores. Christian County will look to start a winning streak next Friday as it goes to Owensboro to take on Davis County at 7 o'clock. Airtime is 6:20 on News Radio, 99.3 FM and 1230 AM WHOP. 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Other scores from last night: South Warren over Greenwood, 42-7. Marshall County beat Trigg County in double overtime, 34-28. Butler County shut out Todd County Central, 80-0. Caldwell County over Union County, 26-14. Fort Knox defeated Fort Campbell, 29-23. Madisonville North Hopkins over Hopkins County Central, 63-12. McCracken County defeated Clarksville Northeast, 47-39. Paducah-Tillman over Mayfield, 40-17. Murray defeated Graves County, 25-7. Crittenden County over Webster County, 49-0. Muhlenberg County beat Edmondson County, 21-6. Callaway County over Fulton County, 56-8. Henderson County beat Henry Clay, 63-34. And Owensboro shut out Davis County, 49-0. The Kentucky Wildcats will kick off their season later on this morning as they will be taking on Youngstown State. Our coverage begins at 10 o'clock with the pregame show, kickoff at noon here on 98.7 Light FM. 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Coverage begins at 2. Right after that, it's St. Louis Cardinals baseball, the Cardinals in Colorado, and they're taking on the Rockies, and 6:15 is airtime tonight on 99.3 FM and 1230 AM WHOP. That's a check of sports for this Saturday morning. I'm Jeff Sisk.
2: Big news from college football. LSU is leaving ex-pros tight end Daquan Wright and defensive tackle Xavien Harris off the roster for the 11th-ranked LSU Tigers game against Clemson after a Louisiana judge had cleared the two LSU players. Canes wide receiver Malachi Toney, a school record 12 catches, 234 yards, as number 7 Miami hammers Stanford 45-6. USC shuts out Fresno State. Oklahoma routes UTEP. From the NBA, Ben Simmons is back with the Kings on a one-year, $3.5 million deal. He missed last season rehabbing from back and leg injuries. At the ballparks, Dodgers over the Nationals 5-3. Blake Snell with six scoreless innings. The A's beat the Mariners 7-6. The A's pound out four home runs. Padres over the Yankees 3-2 and 10. Luis Camposano a walk-off two-run shot. Astros beat the Diamondbacks 3-1. Houston a three-run third. The Cardinals edged the Rockies 7-6. Ivan Herrera a three-run home run in the ninth inning. That's sports. I'm Trey Bender.
3: Here's your WHOP Weather Center forecast. Slight chance of thunderstorms today. Otherwise, lots of sunshine. Highs level off around 99. Winds out of the northwest at around 5 miles an hour. Mainly clear skies again. Tonight, slight chance of thunderstorms. Lows level off around 72. Highs level off around 91. Tomorrow, mainly sunny. That's the forecast. I'm meteorologist Megan Mulford for 98.7 Light FM. Currently, 75.
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26: 79 degrees in Hopkinsville at 747. A magazine with more than two centuries of history is ending its run in print. The Saturday Evening Post, first published in 1821 and famous for its iconic Norman Rockwell cover illustrations, will publish its final printed issue in January. The publisher notified subscribers this week that the magazine will continue online. The publisher cited increasing production costs, declining advertising revenue,

0: 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Well, let's take a look at that Kentucky field calendar for September 6th through September 12th, 2026. September 7th is Labor Day. Hope you all have had a nice relaxing day and stayed out of that brutal heat we've been having. September 9th is the opening day of bear chase with dogs late season in all zones. And going by the pictures I've seen, seems to be there are a lot of bears out there this year. September 11th is Rosh Hashanah. That's the Jewish New Year. It begins at sunset. September 12th is the opening day of early elk archery crossbow seasons. Here are your Outdoor Adventure Nature Notes for September. Bugling begins in eastern Kentucky. It's the peak of migration for neotropical birds. Do they listen to Jimmy Buffett songs? I don't know. Deer shed their velvet. Hummingbirds begin their southern migration. Great horned owls hoot for mates through November. Grouse brood scatter and males drum. Indiana bat courtship flights begin out there at Carter Caves. Box turtles hatch. Monarch butterflies begin their southern migration to Mexico. Now here are your Outdoor Adventure outdoor tips for September. Muskie, sunfish, and bass fishing all pick up in the streams as the water cools. Fish the deep banks with crickets for the big bluegill. Set up for doves near bare trees. Fish mudflaps near channels in the lakes for the channel catfish. Hunt field edges for deer in the mornings and the evenings. 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And the biannual surplus auction, there is some news here. It has changed. It's an online auction. It runs from now until September 11th at 10 a.m. with 40 items listed for auction. For all the details, log on to fw.ky.gov, find the news tab, and then scroll down to the auction tab. And just like that, friends, my time's up on this week's Outdoor Adventures. I am the Bowman, and I gotta go. Thank you. See you. Bye. 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
1: 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Then it's the high-energy sounds of Hollywood Swinging, a tribute to Coolin' Again. Saturday evening kicks off with rising country star Harper Grace.
2: Daddy says no.
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3: Chris Jansen here. I'll catch you guys out there on the road. We'll see you soon.
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9: Coming up today, sunny and hot with a high near 99. Tonight, mostly clear with a low around 73. Sunday, sunny with a high near 93. And coming up on Monday, sunny with a high near 92 degrees. The National Weather Service in Paducah is calling for triple-digit heat index values all the way into Sunday, though there is now a chance of scattered showers and thunderstorms Saturday, which might help cool things down. Hopkinsville Fire and EMS Captain Peyton Rogers urged everyone to drink more water than you think you might need and take breaks in air conditioning if you spend any extended time outside.
10: Limit your time in direct sunlight to, you know, an hour, you know, especially our older population, maybe 45 minutes until you're find some shade. Take frequent breaks. Come prepared with ice or cool water. Some electric lights, Gatorade. There's so many products out there now that sell even at the gas station that have electrolytes in them, mm-hmm. That you can get. And just plan on taking a break.
9: Former Kentucky Governor Matt Bevin was arrested Thursday night in Bourbon County, Kentucky. Charges against the former governor include contempt of court. Reports say he previously failed to produce financial records in a child support matter. Bevin was taken into custody while working as an extra on the set of a movie being filmed in the area. The U.S. labor market is showing some renewed strength, the government says. Employers added 162,000 jobs in August, far more than economists expected. The unemployment rate held steady at 4.1%. The strong report could influence the Federal Reserve's decision on interest rates later this month. Meanwhile, the conflict involving the United States and Iran remains a major international story. The U.S. has launched renewed strikes against Iran. The Trump administration is also increasing economic pressure with additional sanctions. Tennessee football is honoring the late Dolly Parton throughout the 2026 season. The Volunteers announced a commemorative helmet sticker featuring a butterfly and Parton's name. The sticker will be worn on the back of players' helmets for every game this season. Parton grew up in East Tennessee and maintained a longtime connection to the University of Tennessee. The NFL season is almost here. The defending champion Seattle Seahawks open the regular season at home on Wednesday, September 9th, against the New England Patriots in a Super Bowl match. The Seahawks will also raise their championship banner before the game. And college football is underway. Georgia, Tennessee, Vanderbilt, Kentucky, Alabama, and Auburn all kick off today, while Louisville takes the field on Sunday.
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15: Here's your WHOP Weather Center forecast. Slight chance of thunderstorms today. Otherwise, lots of sunshine. Highs level off around 99. Winds out of the northwest at around 5 miles an hour. Mainly clear skies again. Tonight, slight chance of thunderstorms. Lows level off around 72. Highs level off around 91. Tomorrow, mainly sunny. That's the forecast. I'm meteorologist Megan Mulford for 98.7 Light FM. Currently, 75.

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Don't dream it's over. That's Crowded House. I'm Mark DeRocher, and these are the Goo Goo Dolls. Big smash. They're performing all summer and winter. Iris, live.

0: Little fun from the 80s. That is Madonna with Cherish. As we continue to play the songs you love to hear, happy weekend. We're here for you, of course, with Maroon 5. We've got Tom Petty on the way. Mariah Carey coming up, too.
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11: Here's your WHOP Weather Center forecast. Slight chance of thunderstorms today. Otherwise, lots of sunshine. Highs level off around 99. Winds out of the northwest at around 5 miles an hour. Mainly clear skies again tonight. Slight chance of thunderstorms. Lows level off around 72. Highs level off around 91. Tomorrow, mainly sunny. That's the forecast. I'm meteorologist Megan Mulford for 98.7 Light FM. Right now, it's 81 degrees.
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0: That's Mariah Carey with Hero. We salute lots of those working heroes this Labor Day weekend for sure. Those who have made things easier for us along the way.
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10: Here's your WHOP Weather Center forecast. Slight chance of thunderstorms today. Otherwise, lots of sunshine. Highs level off around 99. Winds out of the northwest at around 5 miles an hour. Mainly clear skies again. Tonight, slight chance of thunderstorms. Lows level off around 72. Highs level off around 91. Tomorrow, mainly sunny. That's the forecast. I'm meteorologist Megan Mulford for 98.7 Light FM. Right now, it's 81 degrees.
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1: Olivia Rodrigo, part of a perfect mix of today and yesterday. Liz Stark, glad to be with you. Pearl Jam on the way, and you too, coming up.
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0: Here's your WHOP Weather Center forecast. Slight chance of thunderstorms today. Otherwise, lots of sunshine. Highs level off around 99. Winds out of the northwest at around 5 miles an hour. Mainly clear skies again. Tonight, slight chance of thunderstorms. Lows level off around 72. Highs level off around 91. Tomorrow, mainly sunny. That's the forecast. I'm meteorologist Megan Mulford for 98.7 Light FM. Currently, it's 87 degrees.
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0: one great hit after another to keep you company all weekend long. Liz Stark, glad to share a little time with you. I've got Lifehouse on the way and The Clash coming up.
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0: feel-good favorites you know and love from yesterday. More of today's hits to the perfect soundtrack for your Labor Day weekend. Liz Stark, glad to share some time with you. Maybe heading to the grocery store to pile up on all the snacks you're going to need for the weekend. Don't forget, you got to have lots of hot dogs. Labor Day, the third most popular holiday for eating hot dogs, for having company over to barbecue or backyard grill. Of course, first is 4th of July. Second is Memorial Day. Coming up, Louis Capaldi.
1: Hey, good morning. You're heading to the airport, right?
2: Yep, thanks for checking. I like the car. How long have you been a rideshare driver?
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1: Chris Jansen here. 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
11: Here's your WHOP Weather Center forecast. Slight chance of thunderstorms today. Otherwise, lots of sunshine. Highs level off around 99. Winds out of the northwest at around 5 miles an hour. Mainly clear skies again. Tonight, slight chance of thunderstorms. Lows level off around 72. Highs level off around 91. Tomorrow, mainly sunny. That's the forecast. I'm meteorologist Megan Mulford for 98.7 Light FM. Currently, it's 87 degrees.
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0: and then to see how much he's muscle mass he's put on, I want to see him get after the quarterback. I want to see him trust that knee and get active and not be a step slow because he's afraid something's going to happen. Play with reckless abandon and go make it happen.
1: Be interesting to see if we see Alex Safari today as well, too. 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Kroger, the official grocer of the Wildcats. 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
10: Yeah, Coach reiterates it every single day in meetings, especially this week heading into a game. Nameless, faceless opponent, doesn't matter who we're playing on Saturday. It's all about us. It's all about how we go out and practice throughout the week to help put us our best foot forward on Saturday. So no real expectations or pressure heading into the season, but more so just focus on our job at hand on Saturday.
1: That's Kenny Minchie talking about focus and keeping the main thing the main thing. He'll be making his first collegiate start today. Logan, this guy really seems to check all the boxes, even though he's not been a collegiate starter up to this point. Seems like that's okay.
11: Yeah, no, I agree. He's saying all the correct things, obviously. This is a nameless, a faceless opponent. This is the coach talking him. Obviously, we're going out here. We're going to treat this as if this is Alabama week two. We want to go up and we want to hang 60 points. The question I have for Kenny is, can he actually be an SEC-caliber quarterback? Is he going to be the guy later down the season when this schedule gets rough, which we all know it's going to?
1: That's right.
11: Is he the guy that we can kind of rely on? We don't need him to go and make the hero plays where he's scrambling out of the pocket, trying to get the first down with his legs. No. Can he be a game manager? Can he rely on his safety blankets, the Willie Rodriguez, the Nick Andersons, the C.J. Baxters? Can we rely on this offensive line, trust them to give us the pocket and the holes that we need to be successful? As I'm looking at this offense as a whole in this offseason, there's a couple things that really just come out to me blaringly. We have a couple strengths. It's the offensive line.
1: For sure.
11: In this transfer portal, we went out and we got some of the best offensive linemen available, correct? Not only guys who have played high-caliber football in this league, but guys who have done it at the highest level but succeeded as well. We have guys that are all seniors. Most of them have thousands of snaps under their belt playing college football. The offensive line, for me, is not a question. I would hate to be eating my words week two, but I would imagine they're going to come out, dominate that line of scrimmage versus a Youngstown State team. The other strength that I'm looking at, tight end. I'm so high on Willie Rodriguez, I can't get it across to you on the radio.
1: It's hard not to be, yeah.
11: This guy.

0: up today. There's some spots we feel like we can really attack, but you can tell that, again, confident unit, has some returners from last year's team, but they're in a new scheme. So we'll see if it stands true to what they did last week today. But, you know, I feel really confident in our plan.
1: Your defense on the back end, you got two veteran safeties that are all SEC caliber guys. That's a nice luxury to walk into a season with.
0: Yeah, totally. Those guys are the quarterbacks back there. They can make checks. They can make adjustments. They've seen about every look that you can see over the course of their career and just done a really good job since we've arrived of buying into our culture and really embodying who we are as a program.
1: Nothing like the first game of a season for a football player, but now this is, you know, so many new guys coming together and then a new staff and all of that. What frame of mind do you want them to be in terms of channeling that excitement and aggression?
0: This game's all about us. It's been our mantra all week. It's just about us and playing to our standard, playing to our effort level, playing to our DNA traits, controlling what we can, being the thermostat, not the thermometer, setting the tone of the game early. And playing Wildcat football. And so that's what I've stressed. It's not about plays. It's not about anything else besides just doing our job, one play focus, and I think really being able to press reset. Because openers are a little bit different. They're a little bit more unique than other games. It's not their opener. It's ours. We're typically some things that you can control show up in a game, like pre-snap penalties or missed tackles, because it's just the first game. And each week those tend to get better. But I've challenged our team, let's eliminate all pre-snap penalties, all things that we can control before the snap so we can go out there and play a clean game.
1: And one special teams question, because you have a little issue at the kicker position, right?
0: Yeah, slightly. Nothing major, but looking forward to have Adam out there kicking off and kicking extra points and field goals. And I'm excited about our punt unit and our entire unit on special teams. They've done a really nice job.
1: Good luck.
0: Thank you.
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9: Okay, is it a game with Jeff Pecoro? Jeff, is it as simple as contain their quarterback and Kentucky wins?
10: Yeah, defensive side of the ball, get pressure up front with your defensive line, and I think they can. Keep him inside the box. If he's going to escape, make him go to his left. He is much better when he's rolling out towards his right, so they're going to force him, if he leaves the pocket, to go to the left.
9: Ricky and Logan kept saying, just do your job. If you're an edge rusher, that necessarily means you just got to contain, right?
10: Fast, physical, and disciplined is what they say on defense. Set the edge. Do not let him outside. If he runs it, make him run it up back through the middle.
9: What do you think they call for Kenny Minchie to get him comfortable? Do they go short and quick early?
10: You know what? I think he's just going to be comfortable.

0: Raiders on the line of scrimmage. Only one guy in the middle of the field. It's Reyes back deep.
1: Here they come.
0: Kentucky is coming at it. It's the option pitch. Ooh, and a nice tackle for Castell. A big loss. They hit Brungard, forced him to pitch it to Mills, and when they pitched it to him, right there to make the hit on him for Kentucky was Jordan Castell, the transfer from Florida. He's made 34 starts at Florida coming into this game, and he was not fooled there.
1: Yeah, that was a safety blitz. He came sneaking up to the line of scrimmage, Tom, and took off at the snap. Perfect.
0: So a loss of 8, 4th and 24, and Youngstown State will punt it away. And it's Amor again to do the punting. He did the first one of the game. He's going to do the first one of the second half. Low, angled over to the near side, hits at the Kentucky 44. Big bounce fielded by Kaufman. Swings off the left. He's got a lot of room. Gets a great block. 45,
1: oh,
0: 50.
1: They're going to call that a penalty.
0: And down to the 45 of Youngstown State as four flags come
1: flying.
0: 43-yard punt. A big return is going to be nullified by a penalty. Blindside block.
1: You just, I just don't understand. They're going to call that an Antoine Smith. That is just...
2: Here in the punt return, personal foul, illegal blindside block. Return team, number 4, 15-yard penalty for the spot of the foul. First down.
0: He's coming in to make the block like he's supposed to do, but that is a penalty in the last couple of years when the defender doesn't see it coming. Remember the famous one here in this stadium in 2007, Dickie Lyons Jr., when he lit up a former teammate in that upset of number 1 LSU. And it was legal to do then, and the blocker or the opponent never saw it coming, and Dickie just exploded into it for the block. And it's kind of what happened here, and Kentucky gets penalized for it. Back to its own 25-yard line. So that is about almost 30 yards of field position lost there on the penalty.
1: Yeah, I mean, I guess you got to be smarter, but again, back when we played, that was a legal hit. Again, I don't know what you're supposed to do over there on that side if you got to just stand there.
0: Go to the break with 11:44 left in the third. It's 28-7 Kentucky on the UK Sports Network.
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1: Tommy, I know that that is a... Go ahead.
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0: Now,
1: Jeffrey. I was just going to say, I like the special teams I've seen so far under Parker Fleming, the special teams coach. Really like the way that they attack.
0: Kenny Minchie. go from the pistol formation, the D-back Patterson.

0: shut it down there in the second half, but gave Patterson a chance to get a lot of work.
1: Yeah, I mean, CJ, I was really happy for him just personally, just coming back after an injury to go out there and score two touchdowns on the first two drives. And Jason Patterson, you know, he's somebody that's excelled since we've gotten here and gotten better every single day. You know, Colby Smith has done a great job with him in particular of creating real toughness and run after contact opportunities. So credit to Jason. And then I like, you know, Martell's got in there and made some stuff happen. So the best way to get better at football is to play football. And so these guys playing a game and getting this experience will be beneficial moving forward.
0: We'll talk about some of the specifics on the other side of the ball when we come right back with Will Stein. This is the UK Sports Network.
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0: Final segment with Coach Will Stein. It's presented by Kroger, the official grocer of the Kentucky Wildcats. You faced a very good quarterback and a veteran quarterback. Three-year starter in Bo Brungard for a team that's expected to make a run at the FCS championship this season. And you did a good job, it seemed like, of containing him. I assume you were pleased with that as far as a runner.
1: Yeah, I mean, he's, I think, an electric runner. We, you know, had a pretty good beat on where he was trying to go once he did break the pocket.
0: The longest run was 7 yards.
1: Yeah, you know, and I was proud of that. And, you know, we still got to do a better job of containing people once they do get outside the pocket. But for the most part, I thought we did a good job in terms of his running ability. We obviously gave up 246 yards of passing. He was 24-38, which is too much, too many explosives in the pass game that we got to get corrected.
0: What did you think of your two corners? They were pressed into starting roles that they were not slated to have back, I guess, at the start of camp. And McMillan's a true freshman at 7 tackles and a breakup.
1: Yeah, Isaiah, you know, I was really proud of him because he got this opportunity really like a week and a half, 2 weeks ago to go out there and really compete with our first group. And that's he did this exact same thing in scrimmage, too. I think he had 2 fumble recoveries, a pass breakup, 5 or 6 tackles. So what you do in practice typically carries over to the game, and he did that. And then Grant Grayton, you know, he's got a really good upside. He's really tall, he's got length. So I really was proud of them. And DeMarcus Gardner was out there, Nasir Addison, so guys that weren't necessarily slated to be our starting corners, but you know, that's part of, power of a unit. And

0: Field following the Wildcats' win over Youngstown State. Jeff Pecoro slides in and is looking at numbers, and you can understand, Jeff, and you pointed this out more than once during the game, that, yeah, it's a good win, it's a great way to start the Will Stein era, but there's a lot of work to be done.
1: Yeah, I think that at halftime, Will was not happy, obviously, when he came off with you. And you're thinking, it's 28-7. What is wrong? I said, what's wrong is 7-for-10 on third down, and that's one of the first things he said.
0: Yeah.
1: But again, when you watched the way Kentucky was playing defense, it was almost like when you watch the Pro Bowl in the NFL, they're just playing vanilla. I saw one twist in the game where a defender goes and the guy loops behind him.
0: Yeah.
1: And that was a play that works.
0: That's literally a twist.
1: Yeah, and he got called for a face mask because when he came around the corner, the offensive lineman kind of stepped out and he put his hand out and grabbed him in the face. But that was it. And I don't know if they blitzed any. There was a couple of run blitzes on third and long, and that's when Castile had a safety
0: blitz.
1: Was
0: that a run blitz?
1: Yeah, he had the safety blitz came up. Yeah.
0: When everybody was in the box?
1: Well, I think they knew that they were going to try. The one thing that I'd written earlier about the offense was he likes to go to his right, and they like to get to the edge.
0: Yeah.
1: So that's their play that they use on third down. So he's either going to keep it or he's going to pitch. And that time, Kentucky was crashing down so hard on him because they said, look, you're not going to beat us. The running backs are going to have to beat us. And they had to pitch. And
0: so let me go at this because we always tear up the numbers. But let me ask you, as a guy who studied video when you were a player, and now you study video as well as an analyst, if you're Alabama, if you're their brain trust, how do you break down Kentucky based on what you've seen today? And, of course, they've got a library of Will Stein offense.
1: Well, I think you look at who the playmakers were today, and you say, okay, they really like Willie Rodriguez. They really like Mikel Skinner. They really like C.J. Barnes. So now you start figuring, okay, how do we
0: How does
1: control,
0: that stress your defense?
1: Yeah, how do we control the tight end role? How do we, you know, and then they're thinking, okay, C.J. Baxter, we treat him like a Georgia back. You know, he's a really good running back. So the way we would defend a Georgia back or a Texas back is this. So that's what they'll do because Kentucky, I don't think they were that vanilla on offense. They ran a reverse.
0: Oh, yeah. Twice.
1: And you heard him say, you know, early in the game he was taking what he got. You know, he didn't really press. He didn't have to. You get four touchdowns in the first half by doing it that way. He was over 70% passing. He finished the game at 66.6%. So two more completions. He's over that 70 mark. But I think Kenny managed the game well. Didn't throw an interception. Got four TD passes. I think Kentucky's found some explosiveness. They got the chunk plays. They got some running backs who run angrily. I really liked the offensive line. And Malachi coming back next Saturday is only going to make them deeper.
0: Yeah.
1: I really like, you know, we always call Jumbo, but they're putting three tight ends plus Hayes Johnson.
0: Yeah.
1: So you're really now playing with basically eight offensive linemen out there because Boyer's 260.
0: Oh, yeah.
1: And then the other two guys are
0: really not a small guy.
1: 245 and 250.
0: Yeah.
1: So, you know, and I tell people this all the time. I played with a guy who's now in the Canton, Ohio, as an offensive lineman, and that's Jermoni Dawson. When he played, when he got here, he was only like 245 pounds, and when he left, he was only 265.
0: Yeah.
1: So, you know, that's the size of the tight ends now. Boyer's 270. So, it's crazy.
0: Yeah, and then defensively, as you said, pretty vanilla, but flying to the football, it's what you want to see if you're the Kentucky coach.
1: Yeah. Yeah, there was a couple plays when he was talking about the play, and it was a really nice play. They went vertical, and I think that I'm trying to think who the safety was because I don't think it was Castell, and I know it was a tie. It was some of the other guys were in there, but hit him right on the seam because the safety's a little too inside. He has to. He got to. If you're in quarters when they're running verts and you're in quarters, you've got to get some distance between you, the two safety. You and I, if we're playing safety, you've got to stay near that hash because they're running a guy down the hash or running a guy down the number. And on the other side, they're running a guy down the hash or running a guy down the numbers. But they hit that, and that's what he was alluding to when he said, you know, there was just a couple of different. You're not making a mistake. You're just not wide enough on that play. You want to. If he's going to throw anywhere on those, you want him to throw to the outside receiver because the sideline becomes the defender as well.
0: Yeah, just like basketball. Yep. So now you've got all this video you can use. You've got to prepare for an Alabama team that, and with due respect to Youngstown State, they've got some good athletes. Alabama's got a bunch of good athletes. Mm-hmm. So, you know, I think they're going to put more pressure on Kenny Minchie. But I got to think his confidence level has got to be really good now.
1: I think so. He's got three running backs that played today that really hit the hole really well. And I tell you, Patterson continues to amaze me the way he comes in. And just, he's like Mark Higgs. That he's just so fast to the hole.
0: They dropped the ball once today, but
1: got it back. They were able to get it back. You know? And you know, I mentioned Mark Higgs. He's here today. I saw him this morning. As he was over at the Cayman's house as well. So it was great to see Higgy, Chenault, your boy, Gordon Carey, all the guys over there. But it's always fun going to the Cayman's house before the game. And I told Matt about it because Matt hadn't been here in a while. He'd watched his son play at Trinity for and then he watched his son play at Louisville and things like that. So, and I told Matt that you got to get over there because a lot of the guys that he played with are all over there, and it's a neat atmosphere over there before the game. And the buses come over to start the catwalk, and they park right in front of it. So all the guys kind of walk out and see the catwalk.
0: Wildcats are 1-0. When we come back, Darren Hedrick will take you through college football, including, of course, the SEC. But for now, Kentucky moves on to Alabama. That's next week, and I can't wait to see that one. Neither can you. And we're back in a minute on the UK Sports Network.
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13: Back in our UK Sports Network studios, I'm Darren Hedrick with you as we finish up a successful debut for the Wilstein era. Kentucky gets the win over Youngstown State, 45-13, in the season opening tune-up before Alabama comes to town next week. Let's take you around the Central Bank SEC scoreboard. Those 13th-ranked Crimson Tide rolled to a 48-10 win over East Carolina earlier today. South Carolina at home. They open their season with Kent State. Lenora Sellers threw for three touchdowns as the Gamecocks crowed their way to a 57-0 win over Kent State. Game's happening right now. 5 minutes left in the third quarter. Number three, Georgia's having no trouble at home against Tennessee State. Bulldogs just scored again. They're about to go up 49-3 on the Tigers. Number five, Texas at home. They lead Texas State 28-7 at halftime. It's also halftime at Neyland Stadium in Knoxville. Number 20, Tennessee leads Furman 28-0. Faison Brandon with three touchdowns, one through the air, two on the ground. The freshman quarterback getting the start for the Vols today. Auburn and Baylor squaring off down in Atlanta in the Aflac Kickoff Classic, and the Auburn Tigers have a 10-7 lead over Baylor in the final seconds of the first half. The Tigers are setting up shop first and 10 at the Baylor 13-yard line, second down and 10 now. Arkansas leads North Alabama 7-0 with 9:50 to go in the first half. Games coming up later tonight. You've got number 8 Texas A&M hosting Missouri State. Vanderbilt is home against Austin Peay. That's a 7 o'clock Eastern kickoff. The big one everybody's talking about, number 11 LSU and Clemson meeting in Baton Rouge. That's a 7:30 kickoff. All the lawyers and fans and media will be paying attention to that one. Mississippi State, Louisiana Monroe, they kick off at 7:30 from Starkville. And Florida gets the John Sumrall era going against Florida Atlantic tonight at 7:45 down in Gainesville. A couple of quick scores around the top 25. Number 6, Indiana starts their defense of their national championship with a 52-16 win over North Texas. Number 1, Ohio State rolls to a 56-3 victory over Ball State. The Matt Campbell era begins at number 18, Penn State, as Coach Campbell and the Nittany Lions lead Marshall 24-0 at halftime. And there's an upset brewing out in Eugene, Oregon at the break. It is Boise State leading Oregon 17-14. The second-ranked Ducks trail by 3 at halftime against those pesky Boise State Broncos. That's a look at some scores around the SEC and top 25. When we come back, we'll finish things up as Kentucky wins this afternoon over Youngstown State 45-13 here on the UK Sports Network.
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13: Finishing up game one, the Cats are 1-0 on the year with a 45-13 win over Youngstown State. It is our final segment of Wildcat Wrap-Up. And before we do say goodbye and finish up, a couple of quick reminders. Tomorrow, number 3, Kentucky Volleyball will take on 13th-ranked Penn State at Wrigley Field in Chicago. That'll be a 7 o'clock Eastern first serve, so it's a night game at Wrigley. And that'll also be televised on Fox if you are not making your way up to the Windy City. But Kentucky Volleyball tomorrow night, 7 o'clock on Fox against number 13, Penn State. And with that, it's time to take a look at the upcoming schedule here on the UK Sports Network presented by Coca-Cola. We'll bring you the UK or the Will Stein Show presented by UK Healthcare this Wednesday at 6 o'clock. 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Kentucky and Alabama next Saturday, 3:30 Eastern kickoff inside Kroger Field. We'll be on the air with our pregame coverage beginning at 1:30 Eastern time. Join us for the countdown to kickoff, driven by Jack Burford Chevrolet. And that is our Week at a Glance, brought to you by Coca-Cola. Taste the feeling. For the voice of the Wildcats, Tom Leach, analyst Jeff Picoro, sideline reporter Dick Gabriel, statistician Corey Price, spotter Zach Hurst, technical engineer Jim Barnhart, network producer Brad Tucker, and studio engineer Billy Rutledge, I'm Darren Hedrick. Today's final score from Kroger Field saw Kentucky beat Youngstown State 45-13. The Cats are 1-0. Good night from Lexington, and thanks for listening. 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

0: The Will Stein era. Kentucky gets a great win in a hot, hot stadium, 45-13 over Youngstown State. I'm Matt Jones. You can give us a shout. I hope you will. 859-280-2287. Then we want to hear from you. Were you at the game? What did you think when you were watching at home? This is the show's for you, and let's celebrate a big victory. The most points ever scored by new head coach at the University of Kentucky with 45 points. It was a great day. So I'm going to just kind of go over my takes on the game from I went to the game, which I don't honestly usually do, but I wanted to be at the first game of the Will Stein era. And a couple things were stuck out to me. We'll start with on the field. Offensively, honestly, watching a Will Stein team is like watching a different sport than what we've watched the last few years. I mean, the way it's just, I was sitting next to Nick Roush and Adam Luckett in the press box for some of the game, and they were saying there are levels to this. And in terms of play calling, I mean, it was just a different level. The guys were open. You could see him scheme people open. And I feel like Kentucky scored 45 points, but honestly, had they wanted to open up their playbook, if they had played C.J. Baxter the whole game, you could have scored 60 to 70 points. I mean, they were going to be able to score at will. I think they only really were stopped quickly in one drive. Just excellent. And spread all over the field. Kenny Minchie with 300 yards. 300 yards, and it didn't even feel like a game where they threw the ball a ton. 18 of 27. And the way, rushing-wise, C.J. Baxter had 9 carries for 48 yards. But honestly, those first couple series you saw, he's a stud. And the key is to keep him healthy, because if they keep him healthy, he's a stud. I thought Jason Patterson was excellent as well. 11 carries for him. And a burst that I don't feel like we saw when Jason was the RB3 here for a while. You got to see on a receiver from the receiving side, Kentucky's got, first of all, a superstar in Willie Rodriguez, another really good tight end in Mikael Skinner, and you got two young freaks with Prince Jean and then Kenny Darby. If we can keep Kenny Darby at Kentucky over the years, that's going to be – he's an unbelievable player. And his touchdown reception was one of those, okay – I remember when Berrion Brown did that a couple times his freshman year, and you're like, okay, this guy, it's going to be like that with Kenny Darby. The kids are calling it Kenny Squared with Kenny Minchie to Kenny Darby. Did you know that, Billy? Kenny Squared for the Kennys?
1: I hadn't heard that, but I like it.
0: I hadn't heard that. That's what the kids are saying, so we got to stay young here. Kenny Squared with Minchie to Darby. I love the way Minchie played, made the easy throws. You even heard Stein say after the game sometimes he wished he had tried a couple things more, but wanted to get settled in. And using the tight ends, the scheming to get our tight ends open, and then Willie Rodriguez, he's got a chance to be special this season. Offensively, I don't know how you could have any complaints. And I really do feel like they kind of kept it vanilla to try not to put too much on tape before Alabama comes in here next weekend. So I was optimistic about Will Stein and this team offensively. I leave the game being even more optimistic. I mean, the sky's the limit for offense at Kentucky under Will Stein. Defensively, it's hard for not the same level of optimism, but I also don't know to what extent, I don't know to what extent you can really read into this performance from the defense. The reason I say that is both starting cornerbacks did not play, right? So they did not. They were dressed. Nichols and Sykes, but neither of them played. And our cornerbacks were weak. But again, the starters didn't play. I there was some talk in the press box that if the game had necessitated it, they could have, but they didn't. A little more concerning to me was the lack of pressure on the quarterback by the defensive line. Again, sitting next to Luckett and Roush, they said they thought that they were playing kind of vanilla on purpose on the defensive line. But you would hope to get more. Now, remember, Youngstown State, even though they're FCS, their starting left tackle is a projected top three round NFL draft pick. He's probably going to be the highest rated player in all of FCS in the NFL draft. And so, I mean, you're playing against, you're playing against a high level SEC left tackle. But besides that, I would like to have seen more pressure on the quarterback. Didn't really happen. Part of that is probably because he's a Diego Pavia kind of scrambling guy. They probably wanted to be careful not to go all out, give him a chance to get running lanes. But still, Youngstown State was able to move the ball. I think they at one point were 7 of 10 on third down. That's probably going to be a disappointment for Stein. He talked about that a little bit on the postgame show. But I don't know how much to read on it. They played a lot of guys on defense. I mean, they took a ton of guys in and out. I'm sitting here looking, just counting, 6, 8, 10, 12, 14, 16, like 27 guys had a tackle. So, I mean, they played a lot of guys. That was probably intentional. I think they came out of the game, Billy. Were there any injuries? I didn't see one. I think Tavion Wallace kind of limped off. But were there any injuries coming out of this game?
1: No, nothing major, I don't think.
0: Yeah, so, I mean, no injuries and a performance like that, I think you got to take it. A couple things to be concerned about on defense, but overall, I'm positive. As far as the experience, you know, those of you that were there, I'll be interested to hear what you say, 859-280-2287. I don't know what it looked like on television. We had that SEC Plus thing, which doesn't always get the highest quality video or audio, so I don't know what it was like for those of you at home. Here's what I can say in person. Great crowd when the game started. It quickly dissipated because I don't know if you, unless you were in that bowl, it is really hot. They can say it was 86 degrees. That's 86 going on 106 when you're in there next to that concrete in the field. That's one of, if not the hottest games I've ever been to on the field. It was sun, no shade. So the crowd dissipated relatively quickly, and by the third quarter, the place really emptied out. But at the start, I thought it was a really, really great atmosphere. I think the sun tired it, you know, that's not really a verb, but tired people out. That's a mountain thing to say. Because after the first couple drives, the crowd was quiet. However, they showed up. Pre-game atmosphere was great. A lot of former players there. Josh Allen was there. Wandale Robinson. Lynn Bowden. Landon Young. There was a lot of guys that were there from the recent eras, all who came in to be a part of it. So I was very pleased with it. Now, there are some things they got to work out there. I don't think they were prepared for the heat, to be honest with you. I think there was, and I've talked to some folks at UK already that said the water and sunscreen situation will be better next week, because I've gotten a lot of complaints from you folks about what that was like. That's good to see, because I don't think that went particularly well. The sound, I don't know. It sounded good to me on the field, but I've heard people say that in the upper levels they couldn't really hear what was going on. I think ultimately they're going to have to do a long-term, big-time renovation of the sound in that place. I'm told the way it's built makes it to where they're going to have to do a big-time renovation. Hopefully it gets better. But overall, I like that they were trying stuff, and I think this fan base is ready. And I think next week is going to be special. I think Alabama there, I don't know what's going to happen in the game, but I think it's going to be one of those really, really great days to be a Kentucky fan and to go to a game. And this was almost a dress rehearsal for that. And by the way, going to be hot next week too. At least the early predictions are potentially just as hot as it was today. So overall, very successful start to the Will Stein era. I feel like you want to judge what's happened with the new coach. You want to judge it on its own merits. But you can't help but a little bit talk about what's happened in the past. I think what you're seeing is a movement to the advanced modern football. The offense design, the way it looked, the way we spread the ball out, I think we are situated for the way football is played now, and that's really exciting, at least for me, to see. 859-280-2287. I want to hear what you have to say. All across college football, not a ton of exciting games so far. Probably the biggest story is Boise State is leading Oregon 17-14 in the third quarter. But beyond that, kind of been what everybody suspected, getting ready for tonight. Also, one piece of news from today, Alex Afari played. So if you wondered what UK was gonna do, Afari played in the third quarter. So I think you're going to see clearly they've played him. So now that they've played him this much, they're going to be playing him all year. I think it's going to be huge for Kentucky, and I suspect you will see him a much more visible part of the rotation starting next week. 859-280-2287. We are here at Walk-Ons. This is my first time here in the new Walk-Ons, right next to where KS Bar was, and it is a beautiful place. Come on out if you want. The place has been buzzing ever since I got here, and soon we will have KS Bar in this, both serving. The food is excellent, so great spot for Lexington for pregame atmosphere. 859-280-2287. We're going to take a break, talk about the game. Cats get the start to the Will Stein era off with a bang. 45-13. This is the local Toyota dealers, KSR postgame show.
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0: Welcome back. It is the local Toyota Dealers KSR postgame show. For those of you headed home, hope everybody has a safe drive. Now, text machine is 772-774-5254. A lot of you are writing in, and this is good. You're writing in with your various logistical issues from the game. I actually am glad you're doing that, because I want to give some credit to the new administration. They asked me to sort of get some feedback from people as to what worked and didn't, because they want to fix it. So, for instance, I heard before the show even started about the sunscreen issue, that they were actively, taking sunscreen away from people when they walked in. I'm told that will not be an issue next week. They think that was a mistake in communication. I think the sunscreen thing I'm hearing a lot. And then on the speakers, it seems like it depends on where you were sitting. Because there are people telling me they thought it was better, and then there are people who are telling me that it's the worst thing they've ever heard, and they couldn't hear one song, and that when people talked, Billy, it sounded like the teacher on Charlie Brown. So
7: you know what I heard? I heard better song selection, though.
0: See, I don't. I think here's what I think they did. I think the old system is not. I think it needs apparently a massive renovation. So they put all these speakers on the field, and I don't know. Maybe it didn't all mesh well. Because there are people who are telling me, like, all they could hear is bass. And literally, like, when Will Stein's dad talked, they couldn't hear one word. And the new announcer, they couldn't hear. Because I wondered, when the new announcer would talk, it didn't feel like people, I think they just couldn't hear. But, like, on the feet, I was on the field, and I was like, oh, this is much better. But, you know, acoustics, that place is, because it has open parts of it, acoustically, I think it makes it a little bit hard. 859-280-2287. One person writes, Matt, how would you grade Kenny Minchie's performance? I mean, A-. I really don't see a whole lot to complain about. You know, Will Stein obviously knows offense a lot better than me. Said he had a couple decisions that he didn't love, but otherwise liked it. I'd lean almost even to an A. I thought he had the one drive where he overthrew a couple receivers where they got behind because of a hands to the face penalty. But besides that, I thought, he put the ball where it needed to be, led his receivers. The passing game just looks so much easier than it has in the last few years. So I would say A-. Another person wrote, Matt, I was watching the defense to see who played. I think part of the issue is we did play a lot of guys. Guys were going in and out throughout the whole time. I think you will see it be much improved when they play just the best of the best. I hope that's right. I see the numbers of how many people had tackles, but I couldn't really follow who was in and out of game. So when you're at the game, you can see some things better, but then some things you can see worse because you don't get to see replays, et cetera. So that's harder for me to be able to know. All right, let's get started, Billy. Who's up first?
7: Rob.
0: Rob, go ahead, Rob.
8: What's up, guys?
0: What's going on?
8: Oh, just driving back from the game.
0: What'd you think?
8: Fastest I ever been across there listening to you.
0: Well, what'd you think?
8: Gotta slow down, Matt. You gotta woo-saw, brother. You're too gung-ho.
0: You don't want me to be gung-ho about this game?
8: No, I love that you're gung-ho, but you gotta woo-saw. Take it in, minute by minute.
0: Yeah, I don't know what, but I appreciate the call. I don't know what he means, Billy. What's he talking about?
7: I didn't understand that.
0: He said, I got a roo-saw? Is that a word?
7: You're a little too gung-ho after a win.
0: Well, I'm going to be gung-ho. What's the point of being negative? Look, I mean, I know it's Youngstown State. I get that. But Youngstown State, you heard Luckett say on the pregame, is better than many teams in Division I and better than South Alabama, who will play here in a couple weeks. And I agree. That quarterback, I mean, if they don't have that quarterback, we probably, it's a different, we, you know, he's good. He was the Heisman winner at that level. I'm not trying to act like that means we're going to, you know, win eight games, but I think this was a really solid performance, and I'm not sure they could have done much better offensively. Defensively, there are a lot of things that could be improved. But offensively, I mean, I don't know what else you want besides that performance, to be honest. So, yes, I am gung-ho. And I don't know what Roussaw is, but, Billy, if it means be negative, I'm not Roussaw.
7: I agree with you. Three drives, three touchdowns to start the game. It was exactly what I wanted to see.
0: Yeah. And they, it always looked to me like Will Stein, they could do whatever they wanted. And that's what I wanted to see, and I think we did. Who's next?
7: Bart.
0: Bart, go ahead, Bart.
9: It was so great to be back at Kroger Field today. I feel like I've been waiting forever for that. Also, seeing Will Stein first game. Oregon's tied 17-7 with Boise State right now, so I think we got the best part of that team.
0: Yeah, you know, I didn't even think about that. Hang on just a second. I didn't even think about that. That is interesting because Stein obviously came from Oregon, and it is 17-17. So, you know, who knows? Maybe he made a bigger difference than a lot of those Oregon fans want to make you think. But go ahead.
9: So the weirdest thing happened, like, in the game today, they had the score for Indiana and North Texas flipped. And
0: it was the same way, Billy. They had the North Texas Indiana score flipped. So at one point I was like, Indiana's down 24-7 to North Texas, and they never fixed it the whole game. So I was really I thought Indiana was going to lose their first game back, but that obviously didn't occur. Who's next?
7: Doing great.
0: Doing great. He was here earlier. Go ahead, doing great.
10: Hey, I'm doing great. Hope you're doing well. Look,
0: thank you.
10: I'll keep my message short. I'll keep my message short and sweet. The motto for this week is we want Bama, because this shit's about to be on site.
0: All right, that's another cuss. We cannot. That's two out of three calls we've dropped cuss words. I think everybody is a little rusty, Billy, on the post-game show.
7: Well, I don't even think I got the second one because we used the dumps on the first one. So I don't even.
0: So we need to.
7: Can we not cuss on live radio? Come on.
0: We need to not cuss on the radio. 859-280-2287. Who's next?
7: Devin.
0: Devin, go ahead. No cussing.
11: Yeah, I'm not drunk, and I'm not going to cuss. So let's see if we can do this. I just wanted to give some feedback about what you guys were talking about with the sound, because you said you got some mixed feedback.

0: sit upper level in the 127 section, which is right in the mid, or sorry, 227, right in the middle of the field. And prior to today, we've always been able to hear the music, the officials, everything like that. Today, the only thing we could hear was the in-game announcer, the guy saying, first down, Kentucky, all that stuff. That was the only thing we could hear. We couldn't hear any music. We didn't find out that there was a third down siren until the fourth quarter when the stadium had cleared out. That was the first time we actually heard that sound. So it's pretty rough in the mid-upper section for any of the volume happening on the field. We're hearing none of that.
1: Okay, gotcha. Well, that's good to know. I mean, I'm sure they will be listening to this, and that's good to know. And by the way, I feel free to text me with those. We don't need, I mean, if you have something specific, that's fine, but I don't want the whole show to be about this. But it is clear that was messed up, and I'm told there are people still trying to get out. No, I appreciate the call. I'm glad you did that. But apparently there's still people trying to get out of the parking lot. Logistically, still more to do. I think that's fair to say. I will say the catwalk and the pregame atmosphere really was great. I haven't been out there because of our job in the last few years for one of those, and I really liked the way the catwalk is set up now. Who's next?
2: Peyton.
1: Peyton, go ahead, Peyton.
3: Hey, Matt, Leslie County in here. Got a couple things for you. First off, probably was the hottest game I've ever been to.
1: It's got to be close. If you see my face, arms, and legs right now, it certainly seems like it was the hottest.
3: Second, love the Will Stein camera for the intro right before the game. Loved it. I think they should have kept it on him.
1: I agree with you. People may not have seen that didn't go to the game. They did one of those things like they do at Morgan Wallen concerts, Billy, right, where they have them walk in. And they did that, and I think they had a couple of the former UK players behind him. I loved it, but then they cut it off, and it made it kind of weird. But I'm with you, sir. I thought that has the potential to be really cool. I think they should let it play out, though, but I agree with you.
3: Yeah, I thought it was awesome, and it kind of hurt the tonal coming out because they didn't switch the song, didn't switch the beat, and I thought they kind of messed up coming out of the tunnel a little bit. But other than that, great offense, off in the game, so ready for the season.
1: Appreciate the call. See, Minchie, by the way, a couple things I really liked, and we just had a texter text in. The touch he has on his passes. He had a number of situations when I was sitting upstairs in the press room. You can watch a play develop from up top, and he would place the ball in the perfect spot. And you sit there and you watch our OC and Will Stein, and you watch the way they scheme these guys open. I mean, they have such space, and Minchie finding the player, the way it was distributed. I was giddy watching that offense in the first half. And our offensive line, let me just say this too. I was on the field for pregame warmups. Billy, those are some big boys. I mean, those – Lance Heard – in person is a scary dude, and you get the guy from Finland, what's his name, with the blonde ponytail. Oh my goodness.
2: Oh, he's big.
1: I mean, those are some big guys, and especially in the first half when they were consistently playing that group together. They started mixing and matching after that, but when they were consistently playing that group in the first half, they were just bowling over people. Our offensive line, I mean, they are – the hype is real, I think, with that offensive line. Who's next?
2: Cager.
1: Cager. Go ahead, Cager.
4: Bama don't stand a chance. Wildcats on top, baby.
1: Yeah, I'm with you. I'm just going to go ahead and warn you. I'm going to be talking trash that we're beating Bama all week. Why not? You know what? I mean, this is a great – the potential for next week and what you could do and the statement you could make is so exciting that I don't think there's any reason not to be all in. I mean, Bama fans are going to come here in mass. There's going to be a lot of them. Stadium's going to have no empty spots next game because there's going to be a lot of Bama fans in them. But we have a chance to have a really, really special performance and atmosphere tomorrow, next Saturday, and I'm looking forward to it. I will give a shout-out, though, on the students.

0: just went to the game with my dad, and I'm glad that we started off the season good, and I'm glad that we have our coach, Will Stein. He is good.
1: I agree with you. Memphis, that's a great name. How did you get the name Memphis?
0: I don't know.
1: Have you ever asked?
0: How did you get the name Memphis?
1: You should ask
0: no,
1: him.
0: No, I've never asked.
1: Well, why don't you ask? That way you'll know.
0: Okay.
1: Well, ask him now.
0: Why did you name Memphis? It's from Gone in 60 Seconds.
1: It's from Gone in 60 Seconds.
0: Yeah.
1: Have you ever seen that movie, Memphis?
0: No, I've not.
1: So you were named for the movie Gone in 60 Seconds. I think you should watch it, don't you?
0: Yeah.
1: Okay. All right, I'll tell you what, Memphis, do me a favor. You get your parents to show you Gone in 60 Seconds, and then you call me next week. Is that all right?
0: Yeah.
1: All right, I'm holding you to that, Memphis. Thank you very much.
0: Okay.
1: All right. Bye. Bye-bye. I haven't seen that movie. Have you seen it, Billy?
2: It is. Named after a Nicolas Cage character.
1: So they named their kid after Nicolas Cage's character in Gone in 60 Seconds. I love it. That's a unique name. You ever met anybody named Memphis?
2: No. No, I don't think I have.
1: I don't think I have either. Wonder what if they had named it after a different Nicolas Cage character? What else could his name have been?
2: Ghost Rider.
1: Ghost Rider would have been. I'm going to have to Google here. What are Nicolas Cage character names? Well, good. I'm excited for him to watch the movie. And I like that the kid found out about it.
2: Just now.
1: I like it. Who's next?
2: Clark.
1: Go ahead, Clark.
3: Yeah, wonderful football game today. A great performance. My one point is it shouldn't be an odyssey to find the reduced prices on the concessions. Checked four different concession stands, couldn't find $5 beers or $4 hot dogs.
1: So you're saying to me not all the concessions were reduced?
3: I checked multiple UK branded concession stands, and they were still $12 beers. They had $5 beers, but they were half the size of a normal beer last year. And no hot dogs.
1: No, wait a minute. So they had half off beer, but it was also half the size?
3: Yeah, they're cans, like 12-ounce cans.
1: Okay. All right.
3: So the 16. Yep.
1: Well, now, but 12 is not half of 16.
3: It's, a little bit.
1: Okay, thank you very much.
2: A little bit.
1: I mean, it's a little bit. I like that. All right, so I'm going to read you some other potential names he could have had instead of Memphis.
2: Okay.
1: If he was Nicolas Cage's character in The Rock, he could be Dr. Stanley Goodspeed.
2: Okay.
1: All right. He could be Red if he was in Mandy.
2: Mm-hmm.
1: Cameron in Con Air. I love Con Air. Caster Troy if he was from Face Off.
2: Now that'd be like a good one. Yeah.
1: Caster Troy. Having a kid named Caster would be good. Caster? Memphis is a good call, though. I'm going to have to go watch that movie. Let's do one more and we'll take a break. Who's next?
2: Hunter.
1: He was also Big Daddy in the movie Kick-Ass. That'd be an interesting name, too. All right, go ahead, Hunter.
4: Hey, Matt, Billy, good to talk to you guys again.
1: Good talking to you.
4: What a blessing it is that, you know, when we get a penalty and we get behind, we don't have to just count out that drive. So we can actually, have an offense that scores.
1: That's a great point. I used to, every time we would get a hold or something like that, I would go, well, we're punting. I don't feel that way now.
4: Oh, exactly. It's just way better. SEC Plus needs to get their crap together, though. Like, we were hearing, like, fans and, like people shuffling papers on the commercial break. It was interesting.
1: Tyler tweeted about that. What do you mean? You were hearing papers rustling. What are you talking about?
4: So what would happen is they would cut to commercial break, and then they would just say, like, commercial break, we'll be back. And then you would hear, like, a fan going on, and, like, I felt like I heard someone, like, rustling papers, like, coughing. I don't know if they had, like, a hot mic or something, but, like.
1: I like that. Okay. I didn't know that.
4: Very interesting. But I'm going to end with this, with three words, and you need to say it with me.

0: We want Bama. Have a great weekend, guys.
1: I want Bama. Bring them. Appreciate the call. 859-280-2287. Bring them. We got a week. I've talked myself into us winning the game. And I think we're going to do it. Nicolas Cage has been in 103 movies, Billy.
2: Wow, that's a lot.
1: 103. And he has played a character named Joe 4 times.
2: Well.
1: This is a ranking. Someone on a blog ranked the 100 best character names of a Nicolas Cage movie. And they have number 1, Castor Troy. And they have Memphis Reigns number 4.
2: Okay, top 5.
1: Wow. Who knew? 859-280-2287. We will take a break. We are here at Walk-Ons getting you ready. 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
1: Welcome back, Techie Sports Radio. I think it's pretty clear they're going to have to reevaluate the sound. The text machine is not kind to the sound, Billy. So I think, I think they thought it was better, but looks like it might have been worse. I also have a message from UK from some folks there. They said they have the feedback for those of you that parked in parking structure 7. Apparently there were a lot of problems getting in and out of that, and that they will have that fixed next week. So there may still be people, Billy, in parking structure 7 now.
2: Can you imagine?
1: That, to me, honestly, is my hell.
2: It is.
1: If you had me in a parking structure, in a car, you know me. I think I would. You just have to commit me right then.
2: You do. You leave games early so you can get out of those garages.
1: Yes. I literally picked a parking spot today solely to get out. and I was able to. One person writes, Matt, I thought when you were talking to that kid, he was going to learn on air where he was conceived. I didn't think about that possibility. I'll tell you what I'm going to do, Memphis. I'm going to watch that that movie, too, this week. Gone in 60. I've never seen it. I'm going to watch it, and then you and I can talk about it next week on the postgame show. Who's up next?
2: Joey.
1: Joey. Go ahead, Joey.
11: Hey, first-time caller.
1: Who up?
11: Long-time listener.
1: What's up?
11: Hey, I just wanted to say, like, it was really nice to see the offense, like, the first three drives score three touchdowns in a row. I haven't seen that in a long time. I've not seen 28 points and a half in a long time, maybe ever. But it was really awesome to see. I took my boys to the game, and we did pull a mat, though, and we left at halftime because it was so hot. And so, like, I did hear Will Stein on the post-game show with Tom Leap say that, like, he was really excited about the crowd at the beginning, and he said not as much at the end, but, like, he didn't put us down for leaving, you know, which was great to hear, too.
1: I don't blame – I'm glad he said that. I don't blame anyone for leaving. I mean, for people who are not there, it was hot. And can you imagine if it was – you know, it was like 86, 87. Can you imagine if it was what we thought it was going to be? Had it been like 97? I mean, forget it. Like,
11: that's
1: it would have been
11: – felt like.
1: It would have been dangerous. I've been to a lot of games out there. That's the hottest I've ever – when I was on the field, that's the hottest I've ever been. So, for fans – and then, you know, if you're sitting on the visitor sideline, you're in the sun the entire time.
11: That's where we was at. And yeah, there was a lady behind us that had passed out and had to get carted out.
1: Yeah. I can't blame people for that. I mean, the home sideline – you know, the home sideline was a lot more full. But if you were on that visitor sideline, especially in the second deck in that sun, I have a hard time blaming people for calling it quits at halftime.
11: Yeah, it was great. I watched the rest of it, and I got home, and me and the boys loved it for the opener. Score 45, that's great. Can't wait for next week. And whoever the caller was that said Bama's on top, they're wrong. And whoever was calling about the beers that said 16 and 12 is basically the same. I think that they're still partying a little too much, and they don't know their math right now. Math ain't math.
1: I appreciate the call. I'm gonna watch maybe tomorrow. I want to see how did Charlie Strong do. I've never heard him do a game. Those of you who watched at home, let me know. Was he good? I think it would have been interesting to hear him, you know, call the game of his former player. Who's next?
2: Ethan.
1: Ethan, go ahead, Ethan.
12: I've got three quick things. One, we need to all just do the Florida State chomp next week. Two, feed the subs. And three, I don't know if anybody's brought this up, but the sound system sucks.
1: Thank you. I appreciate the call. As far as the feeding the studs part, I think it was very clear that once they realized they didn't need to use Baxter a ton, they started using Patterson. You're going to see Baxter, Rodriguez, Darby, those dudes, they're going to get the ball a lot. And, you know, I give Drew a lot of credit. He called center before the game and said he was going to have a touchdown, wanted to bet it. Of course, you can't do that anymore. And, of course, he did. So Drew was correct. Oregon's taking the lead 24-17 on Boise. Who's next?
2: Barrett.
1: Barrett. Go ahead, Barrett. 859-280-2287. Barrett.
13: Hey, Matt. Love the show. I just wanted to call and tell you that it was nice seeing a competent offense. And Joey kind of stole my thunder. I was going to say a lot of things that he just said. But what do you think the over is going to be next week? With
1: going to be high. Going to be high. I mean, well, hey, it's interesting to try to think about what Kentucky wins are going to have to look like to beat good teams this year. And I do think, sir, for like, just let's just take Alabama. If you're going to win that game, if you're trying to be realistic about what it's going to take, I mean, we're probably going to have to score, what, 35, 40, 42 points? Like, it's going to take a game like that, don't you think?
13: I think so, too. And one more point, it was just, when I say a competent offense, it seemed like we didn't have any delay. I don't remember any delay of games, any
1: That's right.
13: ill-advised timeouts in the offense. So it was just really nice seeing that. And, man, thanks for all y'all do up there, and I listen to y'all all the time, and I appreciate it. So I'll get off.
1: Appreciate the call. That's a really good point. Very clean game until the end. Then it got a little sloppy. You had a couple of you know, personal foul penalties, that kind of thing. But it was very, very clean for most of the game. You're right. No false starts. Remember, that used to be a huge frustration over the years. Didn't really have that. So, yeah, very clean game kind of from start to finish. What's going on? Who's up next?
2: Steven.
1: Steven. Go ahead, Steven.
14: Hey, Matt. First time caller. Also, first time season ticket buyer. And love Will Stein's approach, love his enthusiasm, and along the way back to Tennessee from the game. Offense was just outstanding. Defense needs a little bit of pressure, I think. But I have to tell you, last year I went to two games, and my heart just broke watching Texas when we're on the one-yard line and run four plays, and I'm sitting up in the second deck about to die saying, how in the world can we not get a score? And then the other game was at Vanderbilt, which I was totally embarrassed. And the style of play that I saw today, man, it's exciting. It's just fun to watch. And I think it's a great...
1: He must be driving through Jellicoe right now. But I agree with everything you just said. I mean, last year... The Texas game to me was symbolic of a lot of stuff, and I don't think we have to worry about that again. I know this. If we got in a similar situation now, I don't think we're going to run up the middle four straight times. Also, they just showed on TV here, Billy, Lane Kiffin walking in the stadium. Did you see who's next? Do you see who he walked in the stadium with?
2: No, who?
1: Livy Dunn. No. That was they just did that, whatever their version of the catwalk is, so Tiger Walk or whatever, and standing right next to him was Livy Dunn. Unbelievable. I mean, he just must not care at all. I will say, I thought it was ridiculous on game day when he was sitting there with McAfee and he goes, you know, you and I must be two of the most hated people in the world. Like, Lane starts this. I'm fine with him starting this controversy and trying to play these guys, but please don't play the victim. You knew what you were doing, and then you did it. You cannot be whining that people are upset at you. I'm kind of on your side on it, Lane, but you can't act like you're surprised that people are upset. Who's next?
2: DW.
1: DW. What's up, DW?
15: Hey, what's up, fellas? So, I didn't really know what the phrase, like, when they said the quarterback throws a catchable ball, I didn't know what that really meant until watching Kenny today. That is a catchable ball, you know?
1: Yeah, that's – what do you mean? I agree with you, but why do you say that? What changed for you? Because I actually agree with you.
15: Well, when we had – well, that's something they always said about, like, Devin Leary, it seems like, a few years ago.
1: Yes.
15: That was something we always heard. He just throws a catchable ball, and we never saw that. And then it comes off his hand good, and it's got a good spiral, and the receiver's got good hands, I guess, this year. I don't know.
1: And it's catchable,
15: it's
1: right?
15: It's a little different. More catchable. I don't really know, you know? And famous Memphis, Big Brother season 10, had a Memphis.
1: Oh, okay. I didn't mind to watch Big Brother except when Mr. Spectacular was on, so I haven't
15: seen. We got to get one of you guys on. We got to get one of you guys on that show.
1: I feel like Billy would be good at it. I appreciate the call. I can't imagine sitting in a house with people for 30 days or whatever it is with no contact with the outside world, no television.
2: And just constantly on a live stream. People can check up on you even when you're sleeping.
1: Yeah, that to me seems like, of all the reality shows, that might be the one that I would enjoy the least. Yeah. I can't think of one that I would enjoy less. Let's do one more, and we'll take our final break. Who's next?
2: Brandon.
1: Brandon. Go ahead, Brandon.
16: Hey, Matt.
1: Hey, Brandon.
16: With the game today, I think Mitchie and Rodriguez are going to be a great combo. What do you think?
1: I do, too. I mean, you know, it was interesting. Sitting with Roush and Luckett is good for me. I should do it more because, you know, they actually they're football dorks, and I mean that in like a complimentary way. It's interesting to listen to them talk, and they both were talking about watching how easily Stein was scheming Willie Rodriguez open, and they were getting frustrated that didn't happen the last couple of seasons. But I think when the season's over, we're going to look back, and assuming everybody stays healthy, we're going to say that Willie Rodriguez and Minchie is going to be one of the great duos, pass and catch, we've had in terms of as a partnership, because I think Willie Rodriguez is going to be special this year. I appreciate
16: it. Yeah, and,
1: go ahead. Is he gone?
2: No, he's there.
1: But. Anything else? Okay. Yeah, so what? Willie had four catches for 48 yards. And Darby, listen, Darby's got talent. He had three receptions, 74 yards, but all of them were, like, eye-popping. And also shout-out to Brock Kaufman, who is returning kicks. Sayre High School grad also had a 38-yard reception there at the end of the game. 859-280-2287. Auburn is in a battle with Baylor. They can't start out their season with another disappointment. They're up 10-7 towards the end of the third quarter. We'll take a break. Come back. Yep, there it is. Livy Dunn here at the end. It is the local Toyota dealers. 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
1: Welcome back. It is Local Toy Dealers KSR postgame show. We are here at Walk-Ons. I will tell folks who've been here before and after the game, great food they have at this place. I am very impressed. You know, we will hopefully be able to open the KS Bar side next week serving Walk-Ons food, but even if we're not yet, this place, really nice setup, and the food is excellent. I'm going to miss, I would say, if I'm being objective, I still like our KS Bar wings, but besides that, the rest of this food is all better than we had. So, you know, you just got to be honest. This is like high-level stuff. So, great crowd here today, too. Some of the players have just walked in here just a few minutes ago. 859-280-2287. My mom, Billy, thought Charlie Strong was really good. I think she was in the minority compared to the text machine.
2: Oh, no. Really?
1: One person says, Matt, Charlie Strong makes Barry Larkin seem exciting. Now, come on. That can't be that bad. Barry Larkin's the most boring announcer on earth. There's no way Charlie Strong is more boring than Barry Larkin. It's impossible. I refuse to believe that. One person says, Matt, how's the first week doing two shows every day, a pre- and a post-game show? It's good because I'm off tomorrow. That's what I'm excited about, having a Sundays off. That's haven't had that in a long time, so I'm taking it. Plus, I've enjoyed doing both of them. They've been good. One person said, Matt, with Charlie Strong said, Will Stein was so confident, he used to call him Lil Favre. I can see it. Will's cocky, but I mean, I like it. I think it's good to have a coach like that as long as he can back it up. I think that's – I like it. I think he – this at a school like this – I think you need that if you're going to hit that next level. We saw it with Cignetti, who's different than Will Stein, but that I just think a university like this needs that kind of thing in order to get people in. One person says, Matt, I have had season tickets for 7 years, set in section 116. I'm questioning why I'm returning as a season ticket holder. I couldn't hear anything but bass the whole game. I don't know if I can keep doing that. I just say, look, I'm not trying to be a spokesman for the university, but I would say it is clear there were logistical problems today. Give them a chance to fix it. The one thing that is different for me from the last, I've been doing this 20 years now, is the willingness to want to hear that stuff and not just give excuses. As I pass some of this on, all I heard was somebody going, thanks for the feedback. That's good. And so hopefully it will get better as it goes. And, you know, next week is going to be it's going to be wild in there. Who's next, Billy?
2: Wendell.
1: Wendell. Go ahead, Wendell.
0: Hey, it's an honor and a privilege to be on the Billy R. Sports post-game show. How you doing, Matt?
1: Good. How are you?
0: Doing fine. Nicolas Cage's character Memphis was named that because Nicolas Cage was a huge Elvis Presley fan.
1: Okay.
0: Collected a huge amount of Elvis Presley memorabilia, even collected his daughter, married her, was in a relationship with her at the time. That's how the character ended up being named Memphis in that movie.
1: Oh, he was in the movie married to Elvis's daughter.
0: Yeah, well, not in the movie, but of course he was at the time married to Elvis's daughter. That being said, he's kind of like a Jesco White of Hollywood.
1: I do love Jesco White. Good call.
0: That being said, how compare this year's team to last year's team?
1: Better.
0: Who would win?
1: This one. Because this one, last year's team for Mark, the defense wasn't good enough to overcome how inept the offense was. I mean, Mark's had some defenses. He had some defenses where it could do that. Last year wasn't it. So I think what would happen is this Will Stein team would score, not 45, but they would score on the team, and the Kentucky offense just wouldn't be able to score enough. So I think this team's better. I mean, we're one game in. Ask me again after the South Carolina game, 1st of October. But I would say right now, I appreciate the call, this team is better. Now, I don't know how much better the record's going to be because of what the schedule is. But I think if you just look at the product – last year's defense, at least early on, is probably better than the one we saw today. But, again, we didn't play all our starters today. Let's see what it looks like next week. Who's next?
2: Cobb.
1: Go ahead, Cobb.
4: Hey, what's going on?
1: First time listener. Wait a minute. You've never listened to the show before?
4: First time listener. I mean, a long time listener. My bad.
1: Okay, gotcha.
4: I'm definitely excited about this upcoming season, though. I don't know how anyone is not after that. But just like Coach Stein said, you got to stand up, BBN. This big blue storm is coming to sweep everyone off its feet. Tigers, Gators, and Cards online. And why not some volunteers, too? Let's try. When the clock hits 3:30, this storm is supposed to hit on September 12th. Tides are going to turn. Now if you smell what the cats are cooking.
1: Thank you very much. I appreciate it. He wrote that, Billy, before
2: he
1: called.
2: Yeah, I was going to ask you.
1: He wrote that. Of course he did, but that's okay. You know what? Sometimes you need poetry. And poetry is not always ad-libbed. You ad-lib in prose, but you write poetry. And that man just produced poetry, and I appreciate that. Who's next?
2: Jake.
1: Go ahead, Jake.
22: Yeah, can you all hear me?
1: Yes.
3: What do you all think firing Mark Stoops was a good idea?
1: Well, it's not about Mark Stoops, but a change needed to be made. Now, obviously, it costs a lot of money, yeah. But I think you got – I mean, let's be objective. You have a 38-year-old coach who is probably one of, if not the most sought-after under 40 coaches in America, and we got him. Now, will it work? There's going to be a gamble on a guy that's never coached before who's under 40 years old. Like, there's going to be a gamble. But it's a gamble worth taking, and if you had waited one more year, you wouldn't have gotten to take it. He would have had a different job. So I think, considering his connection to the state, it was the right decision, and it needed to happen.
3: Yeah, I agree. I think that this offense, it's real good. We ain't got but one guy from last year, I think. Right?
1: On the offense, yes. Willie Rodriguez is the only starter. There's a couple of offensive line, but they didn't start, though, right, last year, right? Billy, did any of the offense?
2: Malachi Wood, I think.
1: But did he play today? I didn't feel like I saw him.
2: I think he started at right tackle, but I could be wrong.
1: I'm not sure he did. I could be wrong. I looked, and the times I looked for him, I didn't see him out there. But point being, I think there's one starter on defense and one or two starters on offense, so not many. I appreciate the call. Thank you. Sorry. It's hard to know when people have stopped talking, really.
2: It's
1: the first time we've scored 28 points and a half since 2009.
2: Wow. That's crazy.
1: That's somebody on the text machine saying that. Is that true?
2: I mean, I can't remember a time that they did since then.
1: Yeah, you would think. Well, somebody says that was AI poetry. I don't believe that. Everything doesn't have to be AI. I think he wrote that. Let's do 859-280-2287. Let's do six more, and then we will call it a weekend. Who's next?
2: Colin.
1: Colin. Go ahead, Colin.
6: What's going on, Matt? I have a question for the team, for Will Stein, and really for all of BBN. Take the names off the jerseys. Forget the history. Forget the rankings. Forget what either program has ever been. Based only on the two football teams you've watched today, if these same two teams showed up at Lexington Saturday wearing blank uniforms, and are you honestly confident Alabama beats Kentucky? If you are, tell me what you saw today that makes you believe that without using the word Alabama.
1: Well, I didn't see Alabama play, so I can't say.
6: Fair enough. Yeah.
1: So you saw them. Why don't you answer that question?
6: I mean, man, I mean, we've had some hiccups on defense, and we have a couple of DBs out, but I'm not really one to sit here and say, like, I'm scared of what's across that chest for Alabama, you know what I mean?
1: Yeah. I want to see, and I appreciate the call, is I want to go literally on the field before the game and look at the starting lines for both teams. Because in years past, when we have played the elite of the elite, which for us has mostly been Georgia, and we've gone into – remember, we went into those games a few years where we'd be playing Georgia and something would be on the line. You could still physically see a difference between the two teams that was eye-opening. I remember the first time I saw Brock Bowers down in Athens, and I was like, oh, my goodness, we got nobody for that. I wonder if it's going to look like that this year amongst our starters. Now, I think they're going to have a second string that's a lot better than our second string. But as far as I can tell, we don't have anybody hurt yet. So ones versus ones, I'm going to be interested to see what that looks like. I can't really say because I didn't see Alabama play, and obviously they have a completely different team than they had last year. Five more. Who's up next?
2: You're going to need those starting corners, too, if you're going to beat a team.
1: Well, I'm going to assume they're playing. They did not, because they were both dressed, looked healthy, warmed up. I was told if they needed to play, they would have. So I'm going to assume we'll have those guys unless I hear otherwise.
2: Let's go to Tommy.
1: Tommy. Go ahead, Tommy.
22: Hey, guys. I am glad we ran the ball four times against Texas. Because I don't know if we'd be having this conversation today. But second thing, when
1: that's Stein an interesting was point. You know what? That's a really interesting point. If you win that game, that's right. It might have been a different situation. But go ahead.
22: I don't know if you listen to Will at the end of the game with Tom, but he said more over what he had to work on after a win than Stoops ever said after a loss. There was no coach speak. And I think the way we analyze this team is going to be different than we ever analyzed football before.
1: He was talking about one of the plays. I can't remember which one it was. But he was talking about one of the plays that Minchie overthrew someone. And I remember, and again, I'm not a football nerd guy to know the language. But listening to him talk, I thought, he's talking like an actual coach. He's telling us what happened on the play. And I like Mark, but he would always go, well, I got to look at the film and see. It was clear Will didn't have to look at the film and see. He saw exactly
22: he's
1: what
22: going
1: it screwed
22: to the
1: up.
22: Doctor.
1: Yes, you're exactly.
22: He's going to the doctor. They're going to go to the doctor tomorrow, he said. But yeah. No stupid penalties.
1: No stupid penalties. You're exactly right. Appreciate the call. No, you know, play doesn't get in time, that kind of stuff. It was a very clean game. Billy, this is going to drive you crazy, but they just announced this. Kirk Herbstreit's dog, Peter. They have opened a traveling store called the Peter Fan Club Store.
2: Oh, my God.
1: Where you can buy Peter merchandise. It launched today in Baton Rouge as part of Game Day.
2: Oh, it's with Game Day. Oh, well, that makes sense. Kirk's going to take
1: it. I don't know if it's I don't know if it's situated only in Baton Rouge or if it will travel with them. I'm not sure.
2: Oh, that's going to be at every Game Day site for the rest of the year.
1: Why would you want to buy merchandise of Kirk Herbstreit's dog?
2: Great question.
1: Apparently, you could buy Peter-themed apparel and Kane's chicken.
2: We've gone too far.
1: Those two things certainly go together, don't they?
2: Ridiculous.
1: I will say. Well, I got to be careful. I guess I will.
2: No, say it.
1: Now.
2: Say
1: it. No. I don't need any. I'm trying to be a team player. Four more. Who's next? Tyler,
5: Matt, can you hear me?
1: Yes.
5: Hey, yeah, good to talk to you, man. Been a while since I've been able to call in, but we talk about, like, a breath of fresh air with the football program and also the basketball program, but, like, with you all had the AD on this morning, which on the pregame show, which that's, I don't know if that ever happened with Mitch or not. I feel like you all are experiencing for KSR kind of a breath of fresh air when it comes to, like, the tension with you all around the program and, like, you guys are – more welcome, maybe. I don't know if I'm reading
1: without
5: right
1: question.
5: Or not.
1: No, without question. I mean, I don't want people to think that, like, I think they have to have us or they have to be accommodating to us. Like, I'm not that. I don't have that expectation. But I do think it is better for everyone when everything is working in the same direction, and there is no doubt that the university has wanted to connect with us and the fans that listen to us, et cetera. And it is a breath of fresh air. And it's also just more exciting. I mean, just think about the situation about the logistics today. It's how much better is it for me to be able to say, hey, you know, this happened, people want it fixed, and have them be receptive than to go, you know, tell everybody to stop whining, which is what I used to get sometimes in the past. So I agree with you. It honestly revitalizes me a little bit, so it doesn't feel like so gloom and doom.
5: Oh, yeah. I mean, I got on, I think it was Instagram this morning, and I saw that they had a game day itinerary, and I'm like, I don't think, like, it was just cool to see that they, like you said, were including everyone more and everything, but, and I'll say this and I'm done, maybe this is a bit over the top, but I truly feel like if Kentucky wants to make the college football playoff, wants to win a national championship, I feel like, and I don't know how long he's going to be here, but if Will Stein can't do it, I feel like it can't be done, maybe. And I don't know if that...
1: I'm not going to say it can't be done, because I think in today's college football, a lot of things can be done that couldn't have been done in the past. With that said, I think if you look at Kentucky's coaches of my lifetime, I'm not saying Will Stein's going to be the best one, although I think there's a good chance he will, but I don't know that for sure. I think he has the best chance of hitting that level as anyone else. Rich Brooks and Mark Stoops and even Hal Mumme were good coaches for us, and at times great coaches. But there was a limit to how good we were going to get. Will Stein is the first person, I think, that can exceed that limit. Now, maybe he won't even get to where those guys did. But he's the first one where I think it's like if you draft in the NBA draft and you pick a guy who might end up a superstar but also might end up not good, but you'd rather pick him than somebody who's just going to score 9 points a game. That's kind of how I feel about Will Stein. He is a risk but high draft pick where the upside could be through the roof if it hits.
5: Yeah. One more thing. I don't know if we're going to beat Bama next weekend. I don't think we're going to, but I'm really looking forward to the atmosphere that's going to be, and I just want to see us. I want us to go into the fourth quarter with a chance, and more importantly, us saying, man, we've got a chance to compete in the future. All right, thanks, Matt.
1: Totally agree with you. I appreciate the call. I am a big atmosphere guy. I love atmosphere. I love soaking in the atmospheres of a game. As Billy knows, I didn't get nervous and often have to leave the game. But I love big-time sports atmospheres, even when I don't care about the teams playing. Saturday is going to be one of those atmospheres. It's going to be one of those. I still remember standing on the field before Kentucky, Georgia, whatever it was, 8 years ago, where we were essentially playing for the SEC East. And we got kind of throttled that game. But the pregame atmosphere was pretty amazing. I have a feeling this Saturday is going to be like that. Three more. Who's next?
2: Carson.
1: Carson. Go ahead, Carson.
7: So I actually went to the game today. I had a good time and talked trash to the other fans.
1: You talked trash to the other fans?
7: Yeah.
1: Well, what did you
7: say?
1: What did you say to them?
7: When they were cheering for their team, I said, go Cats.
1: Oh, well, that burns them. You know, Carson, I'm glad you called. Billy, who's on the show with me, he sometimes thinks children shouldn't call the show. What would you say to him about that?
7: They don't pay them to think.
1: What? What'd you say?
7: They don't pay them to think.
1: All right. I agree. Appreciate the call, Carson. What did he say? I didn't understand.
2: I didn't understand.
1: Don't say anything, Billy. Two more. Who's next?
2: Wonder what Nicolas Cage character he was named after.
1: He has 103. Maybe he has a Carson.
2: Ken is up next.
1: Carson, that's the capital of Nevada, Carson City. Did you know that?
2: I didn't, Noah.
1: There you go. Two more. Who's next?
2: Ken.
1: Ken, go ahead, Ken.
8: I mean, if you're not going to come in the face of a penguin, I don't know who you would. Let's be honest. Let's get that out of the way real quick.
1: It's true.
8: I mean, because they are an intimidating creature. Let me ask you this question. I'm coming from Myrtle Beach. I'm from Kentucky. Glad to listen to the game. I was hoping, and this is where I'm at with this one. When we were supposed to beat a team, I hated to where we would, like, win 48-28. I was like, maybe we got something here this year. You know, it's like, you know, when you see the score is like 60-10 or something like that, like the Alabama score earlier today or something. But it was like, okay, I was like, we're finally doing what we're supposed to do to a team we're supposed to do it to. And I was like, and I'm not Will Stein. He's not walking on water or anything like that. But I mean, it seems like there's potential for the offense, and it also seems like they hit a lot. I didn't like the third down stuff on defense, but I think I liked what I saw on offense. What do you think?
1: Without question, I totally agree with you. The only, and I'm being nitpicky here, but in 60 minutes, the only thing that disappointed me was allowing that 2-minute drive at the end of the first half. That's it.
8: Oh, God.
1: If you take that away, if you take that away, then I give the game an A. That takes it to like an A-minus just because you can't let a team like Youngstown State go 2 minutes down the field on you. But, again, that's a little thing. Overall, I'm with you. There was never a moment in this game I felt like it was in doubt after the first possession. And I guess, in my opinion, that's a success, right?
8: Yeah, and because we've seen this for years. God, I'm 20 years. I was like, okay, we beat this team. Yes, we covered the spread. Now, how about we beat the bejesus out of the spread, you know?
1: Yeah.
8: And I thought that's where we were today. And I will say this, too, about Minshew. He missed some throws. Yes, he did. And I love that Stein said he drew the play down. Yes, he missed this, and here's how he did it. But his 300, was it 301 yards? It seemed very effortless. And I was like, when the stat was out there, I was like, oh, my God, he did.
1: I was the same way. I was kind of shocked he threw for 300 yards, to be honest with you. I would not I would not have thought it was that much, but it goes to show you it was effortless. I appreciate the call. It's kind of like how we used to talk about, like, Owe would score 20, and we'd say, boy, it didn't feel like he scored 20. That's kind of how I felt about Minshew. Is it one more or two more, Billy?
2: One more.
1: One more. Who's next?
2: Jeremy.
1: Jeremy. Go ahead, Jeremy.
9: Hey, long-time listener and first-time caller.
1: Ooh-ah.
9: I was at the game, and, man, the heat was brutal. I heard couples arguing what time they were going to leave and kids crying. But I thought one of the most refreshing things of watching Kentucky play was how quickly the offense was going play to play. You know, before it was Stoops would just hold the ball until the end of the play clock, and this one we're just zooming. In fact, I think Youngstown had more time of possession.
1: They did. Well, I mean, part of that's because we scored. Yeah, we scored so quick. Yeah, time of possession is a very misleading stat, and today would be an example of that. But you're right. We did go quick.
9: And I just want to say, like, Stein, he just sounds different than the other coaches. Like, he's only 36 years old. I mean, the confidence from that guy, it just sounds different. And I think, honestly, the measuring stick game is going to be against Florida when we play Summerall.
1: Oh, yeah. I think the first – look, obviously I'm going to talk trash all next week and say we're beating Alabama. But we play two really good teams back-to-back. You're going to start to really see where we are when we play South Carolina, Florida, Missouri, Vandy, those teams that – that's – when you go back to Mark, as he built that program, the first thing he started doing was consistently beating South Carolina, Missouri, and Vandy. All right, by the end, we were not beating those teams. Now you have a chance to go and do that again. But I'm not giving up on Alabama. I'm pulling for us to win and thinking we have a shot next week. Thank you very much. Cats win 45-13. Great performance. Start of the Stein era. I almost called Will to have him come on the post-game show because I thought it would be cool to have him on after his first game. But then my thought was, you know, I had Mark Stoops on the post-game show after his first big, huge win against a good team. That was the famous, we're just getting started, bro, game. Billy, we're having Will Stein on next week.
2: Oh, are you calling it now?
1: We're having him on next week. That'll be his we're just getting started, bro, game. I'm confident. It's 10.5-point spread. I'm ready for it. This is going to be, we haven't had one of these moments in the last few years where we have a game in Kroger Field against a top opponent where we really feel like we have a shot. I can't wait. Thank you all very much for listening. Thank you, Billy. It's 6:30. We started at 9 this morning, didn't we?
2: It's been a long day.
1: It's been a long day. Thank you, folks, very much. Enjoy your rest of your Labor Day weekend. We will be back on Tuesday where I will be live in Bristol, Connecticut at ESPN. Building all the way to get ready for Saturday in the Cats in Alabama. UK women play tomorrow, 7 o'clock on Fox, regular Fox, from Wrigley Field as they play Penn State in volleyball. Check it out. Otherwise, we'll see you Tuesday. Cats win. 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

Boys of Summer carrying on this weekend, but it's also time for the Boys of Fall. 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NFL season kicks off this week Wednesday night. 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Nobody's consulted me, though, of course. I'm Steve. Great to have you listening. Here are the Cardigans.

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0: if he might do another Super Bowl halftime show. I mean, he's done a couple in the past, but it was like 10 years ago that he was part of the Super Bowl halftime show. It'd be great to have him back. His shows were fun. Bruno Mars, I Just Might, Steve Cassidy with more movie music coming up.
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8: Here's your WHOP Weather Center forecast. Slight chance of thunderstorms tonight, otherwise partly cloudy skies. Lows dip down to about 72. Winds out of the north at around 5 miles an hour. Mainly clear skies tomorrow. High temperatures reach up to 91. 64 tomorrow night. Lots of sunshine and dry Monday and Tuesday with highs in the low 90s. That's the forecast. I'm meteorologist Megan Mulford for 98.7 Light FM. 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

0: soy latte you ever had. Pumpkin spice, of course, this time of year. That's Train with Steve Cassidy and NSYNC coming up.
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0: Girlfriend, you gotta turn that loser loose. That's Pebbles and Girlfriend with Steve Cassidy. More music coming up here from the 80s and 90s to today. Lots of music, real variety. You know how we do it. Lots of great songs in no particular order. Not trying to overthink things. It's the weekend.
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7: Here's your WHOP Weather Center forecast. Slight chance of thunderstorms tonight, otherwise partly cloudy skies. Lows dip down to about 72, winds out of the north at around 5 miles an hour. Mainly clear skies tomorrow, high temperatures reach up to 91. 64 tomorrow night. Lots of sunshine and dry Monday and Tuesday, with highs in the low 90s. That's the forecast. I'm meteorologist Megan Mulford for 98.7 Light FM. 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